This famous pulsing in the beginning of this next one isn't actually a synthesizer. Rock 102 Springfield's classic rock. Pete Townsend created it with a low-ray organ running the notes through a setting that automatically chopped them into that repeating pattern. And the title combines Townsend's influences, his spiritual teacher, Meher Baba, and experimenter composer Terry Riley. Baba O'Reilly? No. First name T-Dage, last name Wasteland.

0: We are fastly approaching the Mayflower Marathon Comedy Night at the Armory, MGM Springfield, Thursday, October 29th. 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

Rogers came up with this next one while messing around with a brand new toy. Rock 102 Springfield's classic rock. He got his hands on a synthesizer and started experimenting with it at home. That's a guitar synthesizer. One of the sounds he came up with turned into the foundation of this next one. Well, we're sure glad he did, because it became Bad Company's final top 20 hit in America in 1979.

As you know, Rock 102 has been playing classic rock since many of these classic rock songs were new. And during that time, a lot of music has been ignored, forgotten, stolen, or misplaced. And while there's no doubt that Rock 102 plays the very best of the best, there's been a lot of stuff that's fallen through the cracks. Music that's every bit as important and as influential as the stuff we didn't ignore and continue to beat to death to this very day. This is why there's Bagsy's Musical Fun Bag. 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

You two got arrested while making the video for this next one. Rock 102 Springfield's classic rock. It's 1987. You two climbed the roof on a liquor store in downtown LA and started playing a surprise concert. Thousand packed the streets. Traffic backed up. The police shut it down, which is exactly the kind of chaos the band hoped to capture on camera. Congrats, Bono. You did it.

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Ann Wilson wrote this one about a guy that she eventually followed to Canada, ran away to Canada for a boy. Rock 102, Springfield's classic rock. The song was inspired by Michael Fisher, Ann's boyfriend at the time. He was also Hart's manager. Ann left home to be with him, and the lyrics even include the worried mother telling her daughter to come back home, something Ann was going through in real life. Come back home, mama.

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The song is titled this, but it may not be about that. Rock 102, Springfield's classic rock. Robert Plant used the ocean as a nickname for the massive sea of people Zepp would see from the stage as the band got bigger and bigger. And at the beginning of the song, you can hear John Bonham count them in with a, "We've done four already, but now we're steady." The studio chatter they simply left on the record. It's the ocean on Rock 102.

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0: It's Thunderbirds Thursday with Bax and Nagel. 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I've noticed that we've been a little late on that. We're going to be giving away a prize pack that includes four hats, four koozies, a Thunderbirds bag, and four tickets to Saturday's opening night game. 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

Freddie thought that this was the song where Queen finally fell into place and hit their stride. Rock 102, Springfield's classic rock. He wrote the lyrics before the music, which was unusual for him. That created this sophisticated, high-class woman who could charm just about anybody. Released in 1974 as Queen's first international hit, and Mercury later said this track best captured what Queen was all about.

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All right, this hit originally had a completely different title. Rock 102 Springfield's classic rock. Joan Jett and Desmond Child worked on the song together, but that original title obviously wasn't going to be radio friendly. I hate myself because I can't get you know what. They changed it to My Hate Myself for Lover and You. The cleaned up version became a top 10 hit in 1988.

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Now, this opener wasn't even supposed to be on Van Halen's album, Rock 102, Springfield's classic rock. Eruption's basically a warm-up piece, and we got it leading into You Really Got Me, but that's not what he wanted to do. Then producer Ted Templeman heard Eddie playing in the studio and said, put it right there in front of this Kinks cover, and that's where it went, and that's where it stayed for, oh, I don't know, the last 40 years.

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It's my favorite Bond song of all time. Rock 102, Springfield's classic rock. What came first, though? Was it the title of the song or the title of the movie? McCartney read Ian Fleming's Live and Let Die. He sat down at the piano and quickly came up with the song. Producer George Martin, of course, created the huge orchestral arrangement. And in 1973, it became the first James Bond theme song nominated for an Academy Award.

0: We are going to send you to see New England Patriots play football. That's coming up in a couple weeks, but Saturday, October 11th, the Pats take on Vegas, and we're in New England, and I think we're actually a three-point favorite after that amazing beatdown from the Buffalo Bills to the Buffalo Bills from the New England Patriots. Scott Zolak, Bob Soucy, they've got it all going down. The Provisions pregame show starts at 10 a.m., then the kickoff is scheduled for 1. The Patriots play here, and once again, the Patriots win here on Rock 102.
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Rick Ocasek said this wasn't really about his best friend's girlfriend, but can we believe him? Rock 102, Springfield's classic rock. Well, it wasn't about one specific girlfriend stealing incident. He wrote it because he figured everybody probably had a girlfriend who ended up with someone they knew, especially in music, especially in theater, especially in radio. Am I right? And despite the title, the lyric actually says, "She used to be mine."

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2: 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Gardner-Johnson lets Chisholm slip through his fingers one more time. 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
3: 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We think with all that Chisholm being tossed around, there would be a lot more slipping of the fingers, you know what I mean?
4: Well, the forecast calls for today's Bills-Patriots rematch here in December. In the upper 30s, you'll have to watch out. There could be some frigid Chisholm on the field.
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0: Thunderbirds opening night block party. It's going to be a hang. It's all going down at the Landing at MassMutual Center. For the Community Bank, a pregame block party from 3 to 5 a.m. We'll be down there. 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
0: Sunday, October 11th, the Pats host Las Vegas in Foxborough. 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
14: 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Is this the Hawkman?
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0: any pudding? 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
0: Can't
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0: Can you have any pudding?
1: Stand still, laddie!
0: You! Yes! Can you behind the big shed?
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0: Springfield's Classic Rock. It's 5:35. And the great Steve Miller with Bags and Nagel and Rock 102. It's going to be a beautiful couple of days. Sunny today, a high of 61. Tonight, clear, low of 35. Tomorrow, even better. Sunny with a high of 69. A little cool right now at 44 degrees in downtown Springfield. Hell of a show today. Nate Costa from the Springfield Thunderbirds will be in the studio. We'll be talking about Thunderbirds hockey, which is right around the corner. We also got some other stuff, too. We'll talk about Cigars for Soldiers, which is coming up in about 2 weeks. That and other things. 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
1: Sunny with a high of 60. It's 46 in downtown Springfield.
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2: Somehow you still care about what's happening in Hollywood. 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
1: Televangelist Jim Baker, who rose to national prominence in the 1970s and 80s before stepping down from his ministry amid scandal, has died. He was 86.
0: I did not realize he was still alive.
1: Yeah, I thought he had passed a while ago, but that was Tammy Faye who died.
0: That's right.
1: Years ago.
0: And he decided to hang on just a little bit longer.
1: For 66 years, Jim gave his life to preaching the gospel of Jesus Christ. He was a pioneer of a Christian television, but to me, he was my husband, my best friend, and the man I was honored to walk beside through so many seasons of life and ministry. And she left out the part where they were taking money out of people's pockets. Because he, you know, after that whole scandal thing, he came back. He was on with Pat Robertson on the Christian Network, and then built up a whole nother little empire, stealing money from people who
0: it's tithing,
1: believed that
0: Steve.
1: He was. Yeah, no, it was stealing money. He was
0: No, it's tithing for Jesus.
1: Well, I'm pretty sure he was scamming at least a few people who believed that, you know, by giving him money, they would be healed by Jesus.
0: Look at the way he used to preach to Jessica Hahn.
1: Well,
0: had her on her knees praying forever.
1: I was going to say, she was the one that was praying to him.
0: Yes. In fact, she took the Lord's name many times.
1: But,
0: oh, God. Oh, Jesus. Now what?
1: Yeah, the couple hosted the PTL Club, one of the best-known Christian TV programs of its time. Messner, this was the wife, who divorced, Messner was Tammy Faye. She divorced Baker in the 90s and then later remarried and then died in 2007. So it's been a while. It's been 20 years since she died. Baker resigned from the PTO ministry in 1987 amid a financial and sex scandal involving Jessica Hahn, who he paid to keep quiet. She wasn't so quiet about that. She was, I believe, wasn't Sam Kinison had her in the Wild Thing video?
0: When Jessica Hahn was introduced with the idea of a gag order,
1: yeah.
0: I think she was confused.
1: I think that kind of play, that was like the joke of the day back then.
0: Yes.
1: Was Jessica Hahn's gag order. Praise the Lord.
0: Oh, boy.
1: Praise the Lord. Let's see. Production on the Batman Part 2 has been temporarily shut down while director Matt Reeves steps away to deal with a family matter. DC Studios isn't giving any details, only saying Matt has the full support of DC Studios and we look forward to continuing the journey soon. The movie finally began filming in London in June after multiple delays when Reeves and co-writer Matt Tomlin worked on the script. Robert Pattinson returns as Batman and Scarlett Johansson and Sebastian Stan joining the franchise. The first Batman made $773 million worldwide and launched the Colin Farrell spinoff, The Penguin. Still scheduled for February 18th of 2028, nearly 6 full years after the first movie hit theaters in March of 2022, so it better be good, huh?
0: I don't know what I'm going to do if it's terrible.
1: Carson Daly is going back to the actual Times Square studio where he hosted TRL. For the new TRL reunion special.
0: How exciting is this?
1: Daly taped a special there last week, returning to the studio that became famous for its huge windows overlooking Times Square and crowds of fans outside. Surprisingly, MTV isn't making it. The reunion is being produced for Roku and is expected to air sometime in 2027. They can't even produce their own history of their own music video TV show.
0: They can't even correctly identify their past relevance.
1: Daly, now 53, is producing alongside original TRL creator Tony DeSanto. You know, that was the show that kind of was like the beginning of the end for them because they wouldn't even show the full music videos because they had a finite number of minutes to show, you know, the top 10 or whatever of the day. And of who was requesting things, and they would cut the songs down. Like if it was a 3-minute song, they'd cut it down to a minute and 45.
0: It's I not only didn't really understand all that, I've never really understood the 15 minutes that Carson Daly has been holding on to for the last 30 years.
1: Well, that's how he got his break. That was his big break.
0: No, I get that. I'm just, I never saw why he just kept hanging on. What the appeal was.
1: I don't know. Maybe because he's wholesome.
0: I guess.
1: I mean, if you're hosting, the appeal would be you could have put anybody in that position. And because so many young people wanted to see what the videos, the top 10 videos of the day is, it's like you kind of get used to it.
0: I guess.
1: You know.
0: But once MTV goes off the air or stops playing music videos, he just kept on going. He had such mass appeal.
1: Yeah.
0: I never understood that.
1: You never understood that?
0: I just never understood the mystery and wonder behind Carson Daly.
1: Days of Our Lives and General Hospital actor Robert Kelker Kelly has died. He was 62.
0: Who did he play?
1: He was like the fill-in Bo Brady. Like, he wasn't the actual Bo Brady. He was the fill-in guy.
0: So that would have been like seven different people. Bo Brady.
1: Bo Brady. Yeah, he appeared as Bo Brady for 3 years.
0: Gotcha.
1: But he looked kind of like whoever that other guy. What's the other guy's name?
0: Peter Reichert?
1: Peter. Peter, yeah. So he was starred opposite of, what's her name? Christian Alfonso and Lisa Rinna.
0: Wow.
1: Lisa Rinna, she's doing pretty well for herself these days.
0: I guess.
1: She's got all those videos with the Botox lips stuff.
0: She's got at least enough for the collagen.
1: She had those Botox lips back in the 90s.
0: See, no, I thought those were natural.
1: You thought so?
0: It's always seemed natural.
1: I didn't realize what plastic surgery was. Kim Kardashian said she needed to heal before dating again.
0: Really?
1: Mm-hmm.
0: Well, she must have something to say.
1: Oh my God, the last time I needed to heal was after Ray J tongue-played the clam fiddle till I exploded like a seafood restaurant inside of a laundromat, and that sex tape you can purchase on YouPorn for $39.95.
0: Caitlin?
3: Whenever got that down and dirty with your mother, Chris Kim, but once butterbeaned the love muffin. You like butter beans?
0: I love butter beans.
3: I opened the barn and let the livestock roam to feed off the midnight meatloaf.
0: What are you trying to say?
3: What I'm trying to say is by the time we were done, she was sweating like a canned ham left out on the dashboard of a Maserati in the Vegas sun. It's a Krakus, I believe.
0: Yes.
3: Kind of ham.
0: Right.
3: You ever have a Krakus canned ham?
0: I have.
3: And that is your Hollywood trash on Rock 102.
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0: Hockey season. We begin this morning with the Bruins and their ho-hum 4-1 home loss to the Ottawa Senators last night. The Bruins gave this one away early, coughing up two shorthanded goals on the very same power play. Tim Stützle scored twice on Jeremy Swayman, Boston's only goal scored by the rookie James Higgins. The Bruins won their first two games, now have lost two in a row. They host Utah on Thursday night. On to the Major League Baseball playoffs now. The Yankees made four errors in a 5-2 loss to the Tampa Rays last night. Cam Schlittler took the loss. Ben Rice did hit two more home runs, but the Yankees down 2-0 in the best-of-five series. Elsewhere, the White Sox are 2-0 on Cleveland after a 4-3 win. Chicago is 4-0 in the playoffs. Their one win away from their first ALCS appearance in 21 years. Monday Night Football, the Atlanta Falcons beat the New Orleans Saints 45-24. And of course, the Patriots enjoying their 29-26 win over Buffalo on Sunday. They'll play the Bills again in Week 13. 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
8: Hey, good morning, sports fans. How the heck are you? Folks, I think I can speak for everyone here when I say that nothing terrible has ever come from emergent technologies. Oh, sure, there's always the possibility that artificial intelligence will kill us all, and oh yeah, I suppose that our entire existence could be made obsolete following a hostile takeover from robots and other man-made cyborgs, but if you can get past that, then I see no problem with incorporating a little something-something into many of the things that we take for granted. What the hell am I talking about? Well, according to the NBA, the league is ready to experiment with a couple of pieces of exciting technology that will allegedly help the game of basketball in many ambiguous ways. Yesterday, the league announced that during select exhibition games during the preseason, they will begin using smart balls. These are basketballs that will be connected with a Bluetooth sensor designed to collect data to help officials make slightly more informed decisions in the future. Officials have also begun experimenting with using wearable devices on their wrist for better connectability with replay centers to be used during replay review, scoring changes, and clock malfunctions. Now, in my mind, having connected balls seems like something you'd use if they fell behind the couch. The fact

0: fact of the matter is these Bluetooth basketballs will be used primarily to collect data that are not designed to affect how calls are made during game time situations. At least that's what they're telling you now. The league also claims that they use these devices will only be during exhibitions and not during the regular season, which is probably best since the Celtics played their first preseason game Thursday night in Cleveland. Having said that, having connected balls might not be the worst thing. So the Celtics apparently lost theirs during that Jaylen Brown trade back in July. And they're going to need all the balls they can get. But hey, enough of my yapping. 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You just drove past Rocky's to buy paint at the Mega Mart. What's wrong with you? 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Stores like Rocky's Ace Hardware, for example, guiding your painting project from planning to cleanup and more. I'm back. That's my view from the couch.
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1: It is going to be sunny today with a high of 60. It is 46 right now in downtown Springfield.
0: Man, what a show today. Nate Costa is going to be here from the Springfield Thunderbirds. We'll be talking to him, I'm sure, about hockey.
1: That's going to be awesome.
0: Yes, of course. New season is right around the corner. We'll pick Nate's beautiful brain, find out what's going on this season. And then also some other stuff this morning, too, including Demented FX tickets. We'll give those away a little bit later on today, too.
1: All right. Sounds pretty cool. Speaking of things to do for Halloween, I know you're not really a big Halloween guy, though, are you?
0: You know, I'm not really a big. I'm not saying I'm not a fan. It's just not my. It's not really my bag.
1: Yeah.
0: Yeah. I mean, I think we've been invited to a party. We've discussed nothing about if we're going to get dressed up or not.
1: Yeah.
0: But we have in the past.
1: I already got my costume picked out.
0: What are you doing?
1: I can't tell you until it actually happens.
0: So you're just gonna tease me with it. You're just going to like dangle a carrot in front of my face.
1: Maybe you'll see it at the Mayflower Marathon Comedy Night because it's 2 days before Halloween.
0: Shut up.
1: Yeah.
0: You're going to go in costume?
1: Why not?
0: All right.
1: It's Halloween. You know.
0: All right.
1: We're trick-or-treating for donations for people. It'll be a nice big costume party.
0: That's a good idea.
1: Okay. But if you're looking for something else to do this Halloween season, visitors in Holyoke can make glitter tattoos, pose with a spooky pop culture character, and stock up on Halloween treats without spending a dime at Holyoke Mall's October Celebration.
0: Ooh.
1: It's kind of spooky. I want you to walk the parking garage with the joists separating.
0: Ooh, spooky.
1: Come watch the escalator that may move at any time. Holyoke Mall will bring twice the autumn fun this month with Fallapalooza on October 12th and return of its annual Malloween trick-or-treat event on October 29th. That's the same night we're doing the marathon thing. We can't make it for that.
0: Be a tough choice.
1: Families can enjoy fall-themed crafts, face painting, balloons, and glitter tattoos from Clown Teak during a Fallapalooza, which will be held in JCPenney Court from 10:30 to 12:30 on October 12th.
0: Finally, people will be walking into JCPenney.
1: Guests can meet a gothic teen character from Something Royal Party Company, according to a statement from the mall. Families can visit participating businesses throughout the mall for trick-or-treating during the annual Malloween. Event from 5 to 7 on October 29th. Both events are free and open to the public. While registration is not required for Fallapalooza, attendees can RSVP online.
0: You know, I know we're giving away those Demented FX tickets.
1: Yeah.
0: But if you could find, like, one place scarier than that in the city of Holyoke, it might just be the mall.
1: Ooh. Let's see. The Steak and Cheese place will not be open. Come see the ghosts of Steak and Cheese past. Look at that Philly cheesesteak. You can almost taste it. It seems real, but it's just an apparition of a cheesesteak.
0: Don't go too far. You're looking at the ghost of Ruby Tuesdays.
1: You know, they really could turn this into a ghost tour of, like, come see where Kahunaville used to be, next to the Disney store. Does anybody know what a Disney store is anymore?
0: It would be kind of cool if they just, like, would rename themselves, like, old dead stores that no longer exist.
1: Yeah, like, ooh, an Orange Julius. Ooh. Who doesn't want milk mixed with their orange juice?
0: You know, here's where once stood the Starbucks they just closed.
1: Oh! Ooh. I can't believe they closed that Starbucks. That was the most popular location they had going.
0: That's the place where most married men would say, hey, wife and kids, you keep shopping. I'm just going to sit here and have a coffee.
1: You couldn't even really sit there. I mean, there was a couple of tables there.
0: I'm going to lean up against the wall.
1: Yeah.
0: But, ooh, the ghost of nobody beats the whiz.
1: And now you can see where the spirit Halloween was last year, as opposed to where it is this year.
0: Spooky.
1: And 5 years ago, it was over there. And 2 years ago, it was over here and all the other closed up shops. Man.
0: I mean, we joke, but actually, as far as malls go, Holyoke's fared fairly well.
1: Yeah.
0: Compared to other malls.
1: Well, it's still open. That's the thing. If you go to the one in Hadley.
0: Right.
1: It's basically, it's like a go-kart track. And the roller skating rink is still there. But
0: you know, the weird part about it is it's been that way for 20 years.
1: Yeah, I guess you're right. I mean, there really hasn't been anything new opening in there.
0: I mean, if you go to like Enfield Square,
1: ooh.
0: I mean, that's a ghost town.
1: Oh, Enfield Square. Listen, who is going to be the person that does the tour, makes some extra quick buck off the tour of the dead malls in the area? Even the ones what was the one over in Chicopee?
0: Fairfield Mall. Yeah, ooh.
1: Yeah, you could do that. You could do, like, you know, where stuff was and then, you know, kind of just drive around the new buildings, but also flash some lights to say, oh, here was the ghost who went into that store.
0: Jenny and I were at BJ's last night.
1: Oh, BJ's!
0: Where the Eastfield Mall used to live. The ghost of the Eastfield Mall.
1: The ghost of the Eastfield Mall.
0: Standing by the fruit at the BJ's.
1: There used to be plenty of BJ's behind this mall. Now it's front and center.
0: Used to be at the old Showcase Theaters.
1: Ooh.
0: Wow.
1: Yeah, it's pretty spooky this time of year in Western Mass.
0: Very, very frightening.
1: You want to find some stuff to do.
0: Go to a mall.
1: Go to a mall.
0: It's 6:19 at Rock 102.
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0: 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It's 626. And Allison Chains of Bax and Nagel and Rock 102.
1: Liam's got the full forecast for you.
0: Let's see here. We got a number of things coming up. The Comedy Night is coming up on October 29th for the Mayflower Marathon. It's going to be at the Armory at MGM Springfield. It's going to be a night of big laughs with Paul Mercurio as our headliner. You're going to be there. Marty's going to be there. I'm going to be hosting for the night. Tickets are on sale right now at rock102.com. All ticket profits are going to be donated to the Mayflower Marathon to benefit the Open Pantry coming up in November. It's the Mayflower Marathon Comedy Night, brought to you by Dave Minor Exterior Home Improvements, Aqua Pump, and Rock 102 Springfield's Classic Rock.
1: In costume, I'll be there.
0: I didn't realize that we were going to have to wear costumes. Am I going to have to?
1: Well, you don't have to do anything.
0: I don't want to be. I don't want to be left out. I don't want to be like the one guy that didn't show up in a costume.
1: Well, then get a costume together and we'll figure it out. Come on, we can make it fun.
0: All right,
1: make it fun for the viewer, for the participant in the.
0: Now, why would I want to do that for a comedy?
1: Because you're doing it for people who are suffering from food insecurity. That's why.
0: Last thing I want is for ticket paying fans to leave feeling like they were entertained or had a good time.
1: Well, they need to get something for that money. Don't you agree?
0: Yes, I suppose.
1: You want to laugh?
0: Why not?
1: All right, let's laugh.
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1: A farmer had 5 female pigs, and times were hard, so he decided to take them to the county fair and sell them. At the fair, he meets another farmer who owned 5 male pigs. After talking a bit, they decided to mate the pigs and split everything 50-50. Right?
0: Okay.
1: Now, the farmers live 60 miles apart, so they agreed to drive 30 miles each and then find a field to let the pigs mate, if you will.
0: Right. Right?
1: The first morning, the farmer with the female pigs got up at 5 a.m., loaded the pigs into the family station wagon, which was the only vehicle he had, surprisingly, for a farmer.
0: A station wagon?
1: Yes.
0: Okay.
1: Theater of the mind, Bax. Just go with it.
0: I'm going with it.
1: And he drove the 30 miles. And while the pigs were mating, I don't know, they were just standing there watching it. He asked the other farmer, "Well, how do you know if they're pregnant?" And the other farmer goes, "Well, if they're lying on the grass tomorrow morning, they're pregnant. If they're in the mud, then they're not." So the next morning, the pigs were rolling in the mud, so he hosed them off, he loaded them into the family station wagon again, and proceeded to try again. This continued every morning for like a week, and both farmers were just completely worn out. The next morning, he was too tired to get out of bed. He called to his wife. He goes, "Honey, look outside the window and tell me whether the pigs are in the mud or they're in the grass." She goes, "Neither. They're in the station wagon, and one of them is honking the horn." Because they want to go back and get the other sweet pig meat. Who doesn't want sweet pig meat?
0: You're absolutely right.
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4: Here's your Western Mass News First Alert forecast.
5: Cool day on the way. It's mainly sunny with highs between 54 and 62. Winds gusting to 20 miles per hour at times, adding a little bit more of a chill to the air. Sweater weather for sure today. Tonight we're mostly clear. Winds go calm and temperatures free fall, so it gets frosty. Many of us range between 30 and 36. In fact, frost advisories are up for Hamden, Hampshire, and Franklin counties. Tomorrow we're back to sunshine with highs between 64 and 70. With your Western Mass News First Alert forecast, I'm meteorologist Liam Murphy.
1: Well, you just heard the forecast, sweater weather. What better place to warm up than with the heat over at 7 B's out in Westfield at the corners of Route 10 and 202. 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All going down at one place, 7B's out in Westfield at the corners of Route 10 and 202. 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
4: Thanks, Bax. A 44-year-old South Hadley man has pleaded guilty to illegally importing plutonium from Russia and selling it to customers across the U.S. and abroad. Jacob D. Miller ran a business called Collect the Periodic Table, selling samples of elements online, including radioactive plutonium and highly toxic thallium. Prosecutors say Miller sold plutonium to about 67 customers between 2020 and 2025 and thallium to another 71 customers, even shipping the hazardous materials through the U.S. mail. Miller was already a convicted felon. In 2004, he was convicted of possessing child pornography and, in a separate case, possessing explosive devices. When investigators searched his South Hadley home in April of 2025, they said they found 6 firearms, ammunition, bottles of explosive powder, and more child sexual abuse material on his laptop and phone, some allegedly accessed the day before the raid. Miller has now pleaded guilty to charges, charges involving nuclear material, hazardous mailing, explosives, ammunition, and child pornography. He has been jailed since his April 2025 arrest and is scheduled to be sentenced on January 21st of 2027.
3: Plutonium? That's sick.
4: Well, he's, had he have been smart enough, he would have used that plutonium to power the DeLorean and the flux capacitor to go back in time and make himself not look at child pornography or try to build explosives in his home.
3: Yes, well, there's that too. There's a lot going on in this story. Have you noticed how much is going on in this story?
4: Can you get the Toyota Corolla up to 88 miles an hour before you hit the bridge in Holyoke?
3: That's a very
4: to see if you can go back in time to save yourself from being a dink for the rest of your life.
3: I don't know.
4: Attendance at this year's Big E was down 17% from last year, according to Eastern States Exposition CEO and President Gene Cassidy. Cassidy cited several factors for the drop, including rainy weather. A nor'easter during the middle weekend impacted outdoor activities, and Cassidy added a new traffic pattern on Memorial Avenue?
3: Yeah, he built it himself.
4: Oh, I knew he could do a million things. Where the road was reduced from 4 lanes to 2 had an impact. Officials say the Big E one single weekend day can account for anywhere from 10 to 13% of the Eastern States Exposition's annual income. The impact of lesser attendance stretches far beyond the fairgrounds, as vendors say the Big E is how they make their living. Carrie Seaholm is the owner of Apple Fries, a company that traveled all the way from Florida for the fair for the past 5 years. She said her experience at the Big E was positive overall, but the threats of the weather definitely hindered their profits. All the vendors felt it this week. It was difficult for a lot of us. Seaholm didn't want to share specific profit numbers, but she did say that her business loves participating year after year, and she'd like to become a staple at the fair for many more to come. When asked about the affordability concerns, the Eastern States Exposition spokesperson provided the following statement. And then they go on to say the Big E is inherently dependent on weather, and there is no question that this year's forecast had a significant impact on attendance. Let me get to the part. Let's see. Food, merchandise, and other products sold by independent vendors at the Big E are priced by those individual businesses, not by the Eastern States Exposition. Like businesses everywhere, our vendors have faced increases in the cost of food supplies, labor, and operations. In many cases, however, their prices have not increased at the same rate of inflation, and in some instances, prices have decreased. Ultimately, vendors price their products according to what the market will support. Well, we'll have to talk with Gene tomorrow about that, because isn't it also the price that they pay to be a vendor there. That increases. So if the price of to be there increases, then of course the vendors are going to set their prices with whatever is going to be
3: however they're going
4: to be there.
3: Of course. You know, I mean, the reality is 1.5 million people is still a hell of a lot of people. And yes, it's down, but I don't think anyone should be looking at this as, oh my God, what a disaster this turned out to be. You know, they were down last year too, from 2024, which was their record of 1.6 million in 2024, and is 1.5 in 2025. 2024 was 1.6. I mean, it's going down, but I mean, you know, the economy has gotten harder for people to spend like you would normally spend at the Big E. I mean, it's about, you know, the vendors are spending more, you know, in costs. I mean, but it's expensive to send your family to the Big E.
4: Which, it's not expensive to send your family to Westfield, to the Shortstop. $20 dinner and a comedy show this week. Glazed pork tenderloin.
3: Ooh.
4: Yeah.
3: That's,
4: and I'll a comedy what, show all for $20.
3: That's a budget buster right there, boy.
4: I'm telling you, you know, if you didn't, you want to come, I mean, I'll have some carnival games if you mm-hmm. want to play. We can pretend you're at the Big E.
3: Yeah, you know, there are people in the world that that don't eat pork for whatever reason. Mm-hmm. There are other things on the menu you can order.
4: Yeah, you can order whatever you want.
3: Don't have to order. You don't have to eat the pork.
4: There's mozzarella sticks. You can have mozzarella sticks.
3: Well, there's that, but there's also some other things too, you know, that are just as delicious. If you're not, I mean, I like pork. I'm crazy about pork. Pork's one of my favorite things in the world. But I mean, for many cultures, pork is not necessarily what you're into. But I say, hey, you know what? Let laughter be your main course.
4: I glaze my own pork.
3: I bet you do.
4: Uh-huh. It's delicious.
3: I'm going to take your word for it.
4: Maybe I should bring some in someday. You can keep your pork to yourself. Glazed pork. Three people were arrested early Friday morning following the report of an armed robbery from a restaurant in downtown Springfield. Police said they were called to the State Street restaurant around 12:30 a.m. and given descriptions of three suspects. The suspects were found a few streets over inside of a parked car on Buckingham Street. A search of the car turned up two ghost guns, with one modified to work as a fully automatic machine gun. The driver, 21-year-old Nyasia Estrado of Chicopee, and 19-year-old Jaden Arroyo of Springfield were both arrested on charges of carrying a loaded gun while unlicensed, along with possession of a loaded machine gun. A 16-year-old was also detained. Oh, look at that, on a school night, too.
3: Yeah, that's the crazy part about it.
4: Well, I mean, you know, if you get...
3: they probably had a quiz the next day, or maybe a paper due.
4: 12:30 at night.
3: I know.
4: 16-year-old being out.
3: My parents would never let me out that late.
4: No, probably not.
3: Not on a school night.
4: A renewed partnership between the Springfield Police Department and the Mass State Police is set to begin as city officials continue to efforts to crack down on illegal dirt bikes, off-highway vehicles, and street takeover activity. The announcement comes days after Mayor Dom reached out to Governor Maura Healey requesting additional assistance to address ongoing disturbances involving illegal dirt bikes and street takeovers throughout the city. A couple of things have cropped up, and it really aggravated me, this disrespectful and dangerous behavior, Dom told 22 News. According to city officials, Dom and Governor Healey spoke by phone Saturday about strengthening enforcement efforts. She was working on a Saturday? I mean, I can see him working on a Saturday.
3: Well, he never gives up.
4: Following the conversation, the mayor said state police and the Springfield police will once again work together on operations targeting the illegal activity. I spoke with our governor, Maura Healey, early Saturday afternoon on my request for state police and our Springfield Police Department to once again partner to combat illegal dirt bike street takeover negative activities. As are there positive activities?
3: I can't think of anything.
4: Like me, she can't stand this disrespectful and dangerous behavior. She stands in solidarity to keep our streets and neighborhoods safe and sound. She put up the wall of justice.
3: Yes.
4: It'd be like a Hands Across America thing. We'll do a Hands Across State Street. We'll have all the politicians stand in unity and try to catch the dirt bike riders as they run down the chute.
3: Well, by the looks of it, the wall of justice will be on Liberty Street.
4: The mayor praised Superintendent Springfield Police Superintendent Larry Akers and city officials for their ongoing enforcement efforts. According to DomDom, police have now seized more than 140 illegal dirt bikes and off-highway vehicles from city streets and neighborhoods. The most viral takeover in the city was connected to a memorial for a rider who died in a crash near Berkshire Avenue and Marsden Street. And we said this last week, that's not a memorial. That's a street takeover of dangerous and disrespectful behavior. And you know, the thing that pissed me off too, within 2 minutes, my police department responded 10 units to quell that situation, taking away from all my other neighborhoods in the city. Unacceptable.
3: Well, I mean, I know his intentions are to clear this up and, you know, confiscating all those dirt bikes are pretty good, but the problem's continuing. You know, what are you, and you've told the police that they're not supposed to chase people down in dirt bikes? Well, how do you do that?
4: Dom smash!
3: I wouldn't want to get in the man's way.
4: You get that Bruce Banner look about him.
3: You don't want to get the mayor angry.
4: Yeah.
3: You wouldn't like him when he's angry.
4: You see his eyes all like fiery red, mm-hmm. and all of a sudden his fists grow.
3: And he rips his shirt, and his shirt, like, you bust out because his muscles are exploding.
4: And he says, Dom smash!
3: Yep, I see it.
4: He's just got a Yamaha.
3: For the lunch.
4: He's going to get a Suzuki soon, too. You know what I'm saying?
3: I know what you're saying.
4: Yeah. Let's see, what is the other, street takeovers? Oh, they got the flock cameras. Actually, this guy in Westfield, 3 days after being charged with a count of assault and battery on a police officer and a count of assault and battery with a dangerous weapon, a Westfield man was arrested again on similar charges. This guy just can't help himself.
3: Apparently not.
4: Police were alerted to the first incident around 5:32 a.m. on Thursday, September 24th, when there was a report that Marcus Lamont Camp Jr., of Sackett Street in Westfield, was involved in a heated argument with a resident of an apartment building on Thomas Street.
3: So early in the day? My God, people are sleeping.
4: When officers arrived, other residents in the building were outside their doors to find out what was causing the disturbance. The officer immediately began trying to control the situation by asking Camp Jr. to calm down, but he wouldn't listen and continued to escalate the situation. Camp Jr. moved away. That sounds like a place to go in Westfield. You ever go to Camp Jr.?
3: Camp Jr.?
4: Yeah. Camp Jr. moved away.
3: Sounds
4: from
3: like something you see in The Sopranos.
4: Yeah.
3: Like Uncle, your camp counselor, Uncle Jr.
4: Camp June moved away from the officers and began to trying to fight the residents standing outside of their doors. Officers then took Camp into custody, but he resisted, continuing to thrash and kick while being led to a police cruiser, making contact with one officer's thigh and breaking department-issued gear. Because Camp Jr. was wearing shoes when he kicked the officer, he was charged with assault and battery with a dangerous weapon, the shod foot.
3: Resisting
4: arrest and assault and battery on a police officer, destruction of property, yada, yada, yada. He was then arraigned in district court the same day, pleaded not guilty, and was released on personal recognizance with conditions that included abstaining from alcohol and submitting to random drug tests. On September 27th, the Westfield Regional Public Safety Communications Center, 911, was notified by Mass State Police that a trooper needed assistance with a disturbance at an establishment on Franklin Street at about 1:45 a.m. This guy is a night owl. When the officers arrived, Camp Jr. had already fled, and they spoke to the victim involved in the incident. The first victim said Camp Jr. was hanging out with his ex-girlfriend when she walked toward her ex-boyfriend and tried to start a conversation. At that point, the victim told police that Camp Jr. grabbed the woman's arm and says she wasn't allowed to talk to him. The victim told police that Camp Jr. to let go of the woman's arm, at which point Camp Jr. put his hand under his shirt and into his waistband, pretending to reach for a gun, and yelled to the victim, "I'll go Crip on you," which is a reference to the Crips, a prominent street gang, and a warning during a confrontation.
3: Well, thank you for that information.
4: The victim, I wonder the Mass Live reporter who did this was like, "Now, what exactly is this Crip thing?"
3: Pork bellies, which you would find in a bacon, lettuce, and tomato sandwich.
4: Well, young man, Crips is a reference to the Crips, a prominent street gang, and a warning during a confrontation. The victim told officers he absolutely believed Camp Jr. would use it because he had threatened others with a gun in the past. The victim began to leave and thought Camp Jr. might be leaving too. But Camp Jr. kicked a stranger's vehicle, slightly damaging it. At that point, the victim told Camp Jr. picked up a brick and told him to come back, which was when the trooper arrived. The trooper told officers that his attention was diverted by the victim screaming on the sidewalk, so he didn't see the disturbance. Camp Jr. then dropped the brick and ran away. The victim said he believed Camp Jr. would have attacked him with the brick if the trooper hadn't arrived. Officers went to Camp Jr.'s address on Second Street and then arrested him on two counts of assault with dangerous weapon and malicious destruction of property. When arraigned on Tuesday, September 28th, he again pleaded not guilty. During the arraignment, Hamden DA Megan Testori filed a motion to have Camp Jr.'s personal recognizance revoked and for him to be held without bail. The judge denied the motion.
5: Oh,
4: so now he's back out on the street. He ordered to immediately go to a detox center within 24 hours of being released, report to the probation office, and be fitted with a SCRAM device, which is a wearable, which, by the way, is a wearable anklet bracelet that continually tests for alcohol consumption through a person's sweat.
5: Ah, well.
4: He was then ordered to post $1,000, which he did. He will return to court on October 29th for a pretrial hearing.
5: Now, to get that $1,000, did he return his empties to the nearest redemption center?
4: No, he returned his other SCRAM device that he had on from a previous incident. That's what happens. I didn't realize how late it was.
5: You're going on.
4: My God. Sunny and 60 today. It's 46 in downtown Springfield. I'm Steve Nagel, and that's the news on Rock 102.
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3: 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I've been doing this for 6 years. There's a different guest every week. This week, my guest is John Andrew Frederick from the band The Black Watch. This is a band that has released 27 albums since 1988. Their latest one, The Fuzzy End of the Lollipop, is getting rave reviews. The guy's consistency is unbelievable. And a real brilliant guy. 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
4: In probably one of the most North Carolina headlines, North Carolina police stopped two men driving couch on a public roadway.
3: They're driving a couch?
4: Yeah. Charlotte Mecklenburg police officer stopped two men driving down a city street on a couch. Department posted a picture of the vehicle on their Facebook page showing a two-seater love seat hoisted up on two electric scooters. Along with the picture, the police posted a reminder for people to think about safety, for God's sakes. Yeah, I guess they posted a picture of this on their Facebook page. It's a two-seat love seat hoisted up on two electric scooters, and these guys were driving it around the city street, which is obviously dangerous because it doesn't have the, you know, didn't pass state inspection.
3: It's not roadworthy?
4: I don't think it is.
3: Well, it's seatbelts?
4: Along with the picture, police posted a reminder for people to think about safety. Ask yourself, should this be done on a road with actual cars? Will the sheer shock of seeing this on the road cause other drivers to lose focus and drive unsafely, they asked. If the answer feels even slightly like a yes, then maybe you should rethink the ride.
3: No. See, I mean, listen, if the Shriners can ride a bathtub on wheels, why can't these guys ride a love seat? It's not, not like they got a large sectional. It's taking up the entire, you know, space of the road.
4: But the Shriners, it's not like they're company cars. You know what I mean? Like, they don't take them home for the night.
3: You don't know that.
4: The guy, I don't see the guy taking the little, there was a big like tricycle thing the guy had with a motor on it. A couple of weeks ago at that at the run we did.
3: Yeah.
4: But they take that home in a truck. They don't drive that down the street.
3: Oh, that's too bad.
4: What is that? State Street. They don't drive it down State Street to get back to the garage. They put it on a trailer and they take it back.
3: See, and here I was thinking that they had like garage space for the either the couch or the tub.
4: That would actually be kind of funny if you had a guy driving a little mini tiny car driving down the street.
3: Yeah,
4: he's
3: yeah,
4: taking it home for the night. Well, I got two meetings this week with the Shriners. They're not going to pay for my lodging.
3: Listen, I'm doing DoorDash with this thing.
4: Yeah, I can only submit so many receipts.
3: It's 6:56 with Bax and Nagel on Rock 102.
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3: It's 7 o'clock with Bax and Nagel on Rock 102. 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Beautiful day today. Sunny with a high of 61. Tonight, clear, low of 35. Tomorrow, maybe even a little bit nicer. Sunny with a high of 69. It's dropped down to 42 degrees right now in downtown Springfield.
18: This is Scott Cohen. Bruins hockey leads the way this morning, and the Bruins, after winning their first two games of the season, have lost two in a row, and they laid an egg last night at home, losing to Ottawa 4-1. The Bruins gave the game away early, coughing up two shorthanded goals on the very same power play. Tim Stützle scored twice on Jeremy Swayman, the Bruins' only goal delivered by the rookie James Higgins. The Bruins will host Utah on Thursday night. On to the Major League Baseball playoffs, the Yankees with a tough one last night, committing four errors in their 5-2 loss to the Tampa Rays. Cam Schlittler took the loss. Ben Rice did hit two more home runs, but the Yankees are down 2-0 in the best-of-five series. Elsewhere, the White Sox are 4-0 in the playoffs. They're up 2-0 on Cleveland after a 4-3 win last night. They're one win away from their first ALCS appearance in 21 years. On to football now, the Monday night variety. The Falcons beat the Saints last night 45-24. And, of course, the Patriots enjoying their 29-26 win over Buffalo on Sunday. They host the Las Vegas Raiders in Foxborough this coming Sunday. They'll play the Bills again in Week 13. 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
1: Hey, good morning, sports fans. How the heck are you? Folks, it's always been my belief that research, data, and analytics are only as good as the people using them. Use these things in the right way, they can be very helpful. But put them in the hands of an idiot, and that's when those complicated spreadsheets become useless pieces of trash. This sort of thing isn't just true in the everyday workplace, it's also true in professional sports. Give a mouth-breathing dope a stack of carefully extracted data, and it's very likely you could get bounced out of a best-of-three game wild card series, just like the Boston Red Sox did last week. Now, as you know, the Red Sox were eliminated during the American League Wild Card Series by getting blown out and outscored by the Yankees 18-2 over the course of two terribly painful games. Now, at the time, you might recall there was harsh criticism from guys like Wilson Contreras, who accused the team of using computer-generated information to limit guys like Peyton Tolley to just 83 pitches in Game 1, or Sonny Gray to just 70 pitches in Game 2. That left Sonny to complain that with 18 wins and a 2.72 ERA, that he wished he'd been trusted in that moment to get things done. Yesterday, both general manager Craig Breslow and manager Chad Tracy pushed back on that criticism, claiming that they are not over-reliant on computer-driven data. They certainly use that sort of information, but do not script out games as a result of it. In fact, according to Chad Tracy, quote, "those decisions, they're mine." Folks, this is exactly the sort of reaction you'd get from a five-year-old who just broke the kitchen table. "I don't know. Wasn't me. It was somebody else's fault." It's exactly the sort of reaction you would get from somebody who is too reliant on computerized analytics. It's also the sort of reaction you would get from a manager who's standing next to his boss who just gave him a three-year contract with a one-year option. I mean, why else would you make such crummy pitching decisions during a crucial three-game series? Two nights in a row. You do it when your boss sends you an email with multiple attachments of poorly conceived facts and figures with a subject line that says, "Take a look at this." But hey, enough of my yapping. 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I'm Bax. 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
1: Sunny and 60 today. It is 46 right now in downtown Springfield. You know, we talked about the, you know, whenever I used to travel down south, and more recently in the last few years, the Buc-ee's.
0: Yes.
1: Buc-ee's. If you've never been to a Buc-ee's, it's like a Walmart gas station. It's huge. It's got everything you could possibly need. And
0: it's actually got more than you really need.
1: Brisket sandwiches, yada, yada, yada. Buc-ee's has settled a trademark infringement lawsuit with an Ohio gas station chain that involved their cartoon mascots. The chain of massive travel centers sued Mickey's gas station chain in February, alleging that the company's mascot, a cartoon moose named Mickey, infringed on its trademark. The company notes in a lawsuit that its own logo features a cartoon beaver that faces right, and that Mickey is a cartoon animal facing right with wide eyes and a smile overlaying a round background. The lawsuit further claims that Mickey's had until recently been called Mickey Mart, but alleges the name change now more closely resembles plaintiff's Buc-ee's mark. Mickey's countersued Buc-ee's in April, claiming malicious litigation and unfair competition. It argued that Ohio consumers can readily distinguish a moose from a beaver. I don't know. I've been to Ohio. I don't know if they can or not.
0: I'm looking at both logos right now. I mean, other than the circle and the fact they're pointing in the right direction, these are two totally different mascots. And you know what? I can identify a beaver from a mile away.
1: You're good at spotting the beaver?
0: If I have to distinguish one furry beaver from another, I'm pretty damn good at it.
1: You ever pull into the beaver and fill up?
0: Yes.
1: Get some sliced brisket while you're there?
0: Well, I don't, I'd rather not say what I get while I'm there, but let's just say I leave quite satisfied every time.
1: Buc-ee's and Kohl's IP Holdings, the parent company of Mickey's, reached a confidential settlement on September 5th. It's unclear if Mickey's will have to change its logo as a result of the agreement. The Independent has requested comment from both Buc-ee's and Mickey's. Buc-ee's has filed numerous copyright lawsuits centered on its cartoon beaver logo. In July, Buc-ee's sued a small convenience store called Beaver's Mini Mart in Beaver Creek, Ohio. The Mini Mart's logo is a cartoon beaver, which Buc-ee's argued was too similar to its own mascot. You're in a town called Beaver Creek. Of course there's going to be beaver logos everywhere.
0: And honestly, do those beaver logos have the red hat with the ear holes like Buc-ee's does?
1: That one did not.
0: See, then it's hardly the same logo, is it?
1: Vicky Bopari, who owns the store, told the Cincinnati Inquirer in August that he could not understand why a company the size of Buc-ee's would even bother targeting him. I don't know why they would sue a small business like me. I have two kids, and this store is how I feed them. The lawsuit infuriated locals who rallied around Beaver's Mini Mart and launched a GoFundMe to help the company pay for its legal fees. That campaign has raised more than $82,000. In May, Buc-ee's sued North Georgia convenience store Teddy's Market, arguing its cartoon teddy bear logo is confusingly similar to its own animal logo. Now you're just like splitting hairs here with the, you know, you're not emulating the actual Buc-ee's logo, but now because you have an animal,
0: yeah,
1: and they're nearby, all of a sudden any store in that local area can't have an animal logo.
0: It's, you know, I'm sorry. I mean, I've been to a Buc-ee's. Buc-ee's is fantastic. There's no question about it. All 56 of their locations. But you know what? I think they're taking this whole mascotting thing a little too serious. Like, you can tell it if you're going into a Buc-ee's,
1: yeah,
0: and going into a Mickey's. Oh, what's the other place you said?
1: Beaver convenience,
0: whatever. You know the difference. First of all, if you're anywhere near a Buc-ee's, it's probably a sign or two 25 miles away. Hey, you're 25 miles away from the nearest Buc-ee's.
1: Yeah,
0: no one's giving you the same heads up with the Mickey's.
1: No.
0: And when you walk into a Buc-ee's, you realize this is like a once-in-a-lifetime gas station convenience store experience. You don't get that at any other place.
1: The only one I can see that they were, one company called Born United Clothing Company was forced to pay Buc-ee's $850,000 to settle another infringement lawsuit. This is actually the Bucky's logo dressed up in army gear with a gun. So it's the exact same beaver. I can see that being copyright infringement because you're using the exact same logo.
0: Okay.
1: Bucky's accused Bourne United of using a modified version of its beaver logo on its apparel. The Bourne United design includes a cartoon beaver that looks nearly identical to the Bucky's logo, dressed in military fatigues and tactical gear, carrying an assault rifle. In a settlement order, Bourne United was ordered by a judge to permanently stop using the Bucky's logo or any confusingly similar mascot in its products. The company also had to admit that it sold merchandise featuring the logo and acknowledge it had prior knowledge of the Bucky's trademark.
0: Okay, so now looking at that one? I'm looking at the Bourne United. Yes, that is more of a ripoff than the moose.
1: Yeah, the moose and the other beaver don't look anything like the Bucky's logo. But,
0: no.
1: But these... You know, this is what happens when a giant conglomerate of convenience stores comes in and says, "Hey, we're not letting a small business thrive in this area. We want the Walmart of convenience stores down the street. You know, and brisket sandwiches we're losing out on because you people are going locally."
0: And our Bucky's is not authorized to have automatic weapons or wear military grade apparel.
1: Yeah, the Bucky's thing, you know, everybody's like, when are we going to get one up here? We don't need one up here. The whole idea is to make them scarce. And now there's too many popping up along the way.
0: Yeah.
1: Like, the whole idea is, like, you drive that far to get to one. Not you're driving 10 miles to get to, you know, now 10 of them in a 100-mile stretch.
0: I think we have enough... you know, redneck genetic stews in the area that we should be more than satisfied. You just need to go into a Walmart and it's basically the same crowd. Here, they can get gas and sandwiches pre-made. We don't need it. You're absolutely right. Plus, you got Cumberland Farms, you got Pride Stations, you got the Nuvias, you got all the convenience stores you could ever possibly want.
1: Cumberland Farms has turned into, they got bought out by a hedge fund.
0: Right.
1: So now there's no, like, innovation anymore. It was supposed to be, Cumberland Farms was supposed to be like a Wawa. They were trying to turn that into it. You know, where you go up and you order food and then they make the food for you. But that has since, like, they've kind of, like, I don't know, threw that out the window.
0: Well, I mean, yeah, I mean, they have. But on the other hand, I mean, it's all about convenience. How much do you really want from your convenience store?
1: Well,
0: when I go, all I want is usually gas, some scratchies.
1: Yeah.
0: Maybe a bag of chips or maybe a nice drink.
1: A Wawa would be nice. And so would a Sheetz.
0: Sheetz are nice too.
1: The Sheetz, as I said before, have the best chicken sandwich I've ever had from a prepared foods convenience store.
0: I'm the kind of guy that when it comes to being hungry in a convenience store

0: location, I'm not normally thinking of the pre-prepared sandwiches. I'm really not. I mean, I'm thinking of just, you know, a bag of chips, maybe some pretzels, maybe something like that. But you got to really sell the chicken sandwich for me to say, I'm going to get me a gas station chicken sandwich.
1: Well, if it's from a Sheetz, I'll definitely take it.
0: Even a Sheetz. I mean, I'm going to be thinking twice. I mean,
1: Bucky's does have good chicken sandwiches, and they also have the brisket sandwich, which was pretty good, too. But, I mean, it's not necessary to have, you know, more than maybe a dozen of these things across the country. But it's just like any business. They're, you know, they keep building new ones.
0: Yeah, well, like I said, there's 56 of these things around the country now. Yeah, mostly in the South.
1: There used to be like 10. That was it.
0: I know.
1: Apparently, I don't have HBO anymore, but John Oliver on Last Week Tonight on HBO, this is somebody from the Route 10 Tire listener line, did a whole segment on this ridiculousness related to the lawsuits. The show actually created a mock beaver logo and started selling merchandise with it to challenge Bucky's to sue them.
0: It's like they were goading him into this, the free promotion of it.
1: Yeah, to see how far they'll go in order to sue them. It'll be interesting to see that.
0: You know, there is something to be said about sparking a lawsuit for the purpose of promoting your business.
1: Yeah.
0: There is something to be said about that. I mean, I realize it can be expensive to defend yourself, but you could settle pretty fast and not have to spend the whole kit and caboodle. But that's, I mean, you got a lawyer wielding company like Bucky's. Just asking for trouble.
1: They're laying down the law. From the Route 10 Tire, listen on Sheetz Rules. Yes, it does. It's a very good convenience store. Pride Kitchen makes good food, too. I've never had anything from the Pride Kitchen.
0: Neither have I.
1: I tried to order a drink at that lesbian bar in Greenfield, but I got denied because I wasn't wearing a mask. Somebody said
0: you should have gone in a clown costume.
1: Yeah, well, hey, that would have been working out. Need to bring back Hooters.
0: I don't know if you do. But first of all, it's not a convenience store.
1: Yeah. I just threw
0: away.
1: You
0: can get gas at a Hooters, but not necessarily the ones that drive your car.
1: I just threw away that last gift card. Remember I brought you a gift card when Hooters closed?
0: Yes.
1: I found the other one in my junk drawer, and I threw it away.
0: Well, you got nowhere to spend it.
1: Well, I mean, it's, you know, somebody, you should have saved that as a collector's item. No.
0: No, that's just clutter.
1: I was always impressed by the boss who gave me that, saying, here, take your kids out for dinner with these.
0: Hooters.
1: That's why I never used them.
0: Yeah.
1: I wasn't going to take my children into a Hooters.
0: Why don't you take your preteen girls out to a Hooters, you know, to have some good, you know, female modeling?
1: It's for the wings. You got to do it for the wings. The wings are the best.
0: There are better places for wings.
1: There's a lot of better places for wings.
0: There's many
1: other better places for wings. I would even say Applebee's probably would have had better wings than a Hooters.
0: Nobody in America was going to Hooters for the food.
1: Forget Hooters. We need a Twin Peaks. That's also one of those chain restaurants they have down south. I didn't know what that was.
0: Same concept, though?
1: Yeah, it's mountains instead of owls.
0: I see.
1: With the Hooters eyes. There's also a chain of New York truck stops called Betty Beavers. I think I've seen that before, the Betty Beaver.
0: I don't know if I've seen that.
1: By the way, all proceeds from merchandise sale is going to food banks across the country. That's for the John Oliver thing. Hooters is absolutely a terrible instant diarrhea. Well, we will no longer be suffering from that anymore.
0: Yeah.
1: Since they've all closed.
0: So
1: don't besmirch a closed business, no. Okay?
0: They went through their tough times.
1: All right, we made it to 722.
0: It's Bax and Nagel on Rock 102.
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1: Yeah, I was just thinking about it. I wonder if Buc-ee's ever sued the lot lizards out in the parking lot of a Buc-ee's for selling street meat so similar to what they have inside of the Buc-ee's. You can't sell that beaver around here.
0: That ain't brisket, honey. That's something totally different.
1: Fresh sauce on the board. That's what they say when they go in there. They pull out a brisket and they go, "Fresh sauce on the board."
0: What can I get you, honey? You work here? No.
1: No. I work out back. That's where I work.
0: I just work the lot, honey. That's all I do.
1: Yeah. Come get some of this Beavis street meat out here.
0: Nate Costa from the Springfield Thunderbirds will be joining us next hour. Believe it or not, they are opening up their season this Saturday against the Laval Rocket at the Mass Mutual Center. They got a whole bunch of activities going on Saturday, so we'll give you all the details about that and some of the other stuff they got planned. A lot of stuff with the Springfield Thunderbirds this upcoming season.
1: Pretty exciting. We'll talk to Nate all about that.
0: And a little bit later on, your chance to win tickets to Demented FX in Holyoke, because it is, after all, Halloween season. Very spooky.
1: Spooky.
0: Holyoke can be a very scary town at this time of year.
1: Well, like I said, that Halloween at the mall.
0: I know.
1: Well, that lone escalator rider.
0: The escalator of death.
1: It's closed off to the general public, but there's still somebody riding it. There's always somebody riding it.
0: It's 728. We got news next on Rock 102.
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13: Cool day on the way. It's mainly sunny with highs between 54 and 62. Winds gusting to 20 miles per hour at times, adding a little bit more of a chill to the air. Sweater weather for sure today. Tonight, we're mostly clear. Winds go calm and temperatures free fall, so it gets frosty. Many of us range between 30 and 36. In fact, frost advisories are up for Hampshire and Franklin counties. Tomorrow, we're back to sunshine with highs between 60

0: 64 and 70. With your Western Mass News First Alert forecast, I'm meteorologist Liam Murphy.
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9: Thanks, Bax. Three people were arrested early Friday morning following the report of an armed robbery from a restaurant in downtown Springfield. Police say they were called to the State Street restaurant around 12:30 a.m. and given descriptions of three suspects. The suspects were found a few streets over inside of a parked car on Buckingham Street. Search of the car turned up two ghost guns, with one modified to work as a fully automatic machine gun. The driver, 21-year-old Nyasia Estrado of Chicopee and 19-year-old Jaden Arroyo of Springfield, were both arrested on charges of carrying a loaded gun while along with possession of a loaded machine gun. A 16-year-old was also detained on a restaurant on a weeknight in Springfield.
8: What restaurant was this?
9: I don't know. One that's open at 12:30 on State Street on a Thursday night into Friday morning.
8: Well, that would be kind of an interesting part of the story, you know, like, is the restaurant okay?
9: I'm sure the restaurant's fine.
8: Should we be going there for lunch?
9: I don't know what name of the restaurant was.
8: Well, see, there you go.
9: If it's one of those open late places, we're not going to it.
8: Well, but maybe they open up early for lunch. Maybe it's one of those 24-hour places.
9: Other than like a truck stop, where's a 24-hour restaurant? Other than like maybe, I don't even know if there's any McDonald's that are open 24 hours other than a highway one.
8: Maybe. There's a couple of 24-hour Dunkins, but that's about it.
9: Community members are planning to rally over the use of flock cameras and other automated license plate reader surveillance systems in the city. The rally is scheduled for 5 p.m. at the city hall before the city council meeting. This was yesterday. They already went and protested.
8: So it's done. So we can't plan our day around it.
9: Why has this not been updated?
8: I don't know.
9: Residents have raised concerns about the level of surveillance going too far. Organizers of the rally have claimed flock data is used by ICE to track, target, and detain immigrants. In August, a petition calling for the removal of the cameras in West Springfield circulated on social media. At the time, the petition had more than 100 signatures. Residents plan to call on the mayor and city council to take immediate action to end the use of flock and license plate reader systems in the city. Springfield police have said the cameras are an essential tool for solving crimes. Springfield police spokesman Ryan Walsh spoke with Western Mass News in late August and said the cameras have led to some arrests. My best friend's sister's boyfriend's girlfriend heard from this guy who's dating this girl that it says it leads us to the recovery of stolen vehicles very quickly from kidnappings, Amber Alerts, and Silver Alerts, and those type of incidents. But how many? See, this is the thing. Like, they can say that all they want, but how many have been solved?
8: That would be good to know.
9: We've been talking
8: about these flock cameras and surveillance cameras for the last couple of weeks or so. And for whatever reason, I'm suddenly getting bombarded with these geo-tracked ads on my phone for these. They're like surveillance camera detectors. Mm-hmm. It's like a little fob that you hold around the room, and it detects if there's a camera. And I'm thinking, this is the stupidest thing you could possibly buy, because you have to assume that everywhere you're at, there's a surveillance camera.
9: Isn't it for your home, though? Isn't it to see if somebody's spying on you and putting a camera in you?
8: I suppose that's one application of it, but it's also possible that you could be, you know, no matter where you go, this thing's blasting off like it's crazy, because you're always under surveillance by some sort of hidden video camera.
9: Well,
8: no matter where you go. If you walk into a retail outlet, that thing's going to be going off all over the place.
9: It's kind of like there was an app out there a few years ago that was tracking, like, see if there's like a GPS tracker on you. You know, like an AirTag, or like, you know, there's other companies that make them for different phones and stuff like that.
8: Right.
9: The problem is, if you're in like a highly populated area, there are people who have those things, and your phone is going to go off saying that there's one nearby you, even though it's not tracking you. It's just somebody else's thing that they put in their bag or whatever.
8: Well, think about this. In order to activate that thing, what do you have to do? You got to turn on your location services, don't you?
9: Yeah.
8: So now all of a sudden, the company that sold you that thing can now track where you're at.
9: It's really a catch-22.
8: It's a total catch-22. So when I see things like that, I just, you know, I say not interested and keep swiping.
9: But, you know, they are, like, the AirTags are definitely helpful, because I've used them to track my luggage.
8: Yeah.
9: You know, at an airport, you throw one in a suitcase, you can easily get it. But there is, from what we've been, you know, reading about, these people who stalk other people and use them nefariously to track locations of ex-girlfriends or what have you, to see where they're going and their whereabouts. And I've known some people, pretty scary situations where, you know, I knew a girl who's, this guy was like, you know, a guy she dated very briefly, was like calling her going, hey, where are you? And she'd lie and say, well, I'm at the grocery store. And he goes, that's funny. I just saw you over at, you know, and like, give the other location. She's like, how the hell did he know where I was? Turns out there was a GPS tractor under a floor mat that the guy put in the car. Like, that's creepy.
8: It's really creepy.
9: There's a lot of creepy stuff going on there. So I can see where those things might come in handy. You know, what you're talking about.
8: Yeah, but to me, you almost have to assume that there's no real level of privacy no matter where you go. Even if, I mean, in your own home, you'd like to think that you're fine, but if you go anywhere else, I have no expectation that I've got total privacy anywhere. My phone is tracking me, cameras are tracking me, you know, I mean, I'm being tracked all over the place, and I'm not that interesting.
9: I'm worried about being a hypocrite and saying I would never shop at Walmart, and then all of a sudden there's all these this camera footage of me walking into Walmarts.
8: Sure.
9: All over. Well, nobody wants to admit they shop at a

0: Walmart, but everybody shops at Walmart.
1: How can you avoid falling savings?
0: What, falling prices?
1: Falling prices. Yeah. How can you avoid? You're right.
0: We got to get a hard hat for that. You got to watch out.
1: That's right. You got to be careful.
0: But they say Kenneth Averett woke up to gunfire right outside of his house in Ward 5 early Monday morning, but that doesn't mean he wants flock cameras that are on his street to stay there. So they are fighting this the flock camera system.
1: A little transparency could probably go a long way in this whole thing.
0: But they're not doing that.
1: I know they're not doing that. That's what I'm saying. If they did, maybe we could look and see, the positive outcomes of these as opposed to what we're getting, which is not.
0: Enfield police arrested three people in an operation that involved the theft of dirt bikes and ATVs. Police said last week they conducted Operation Whiskey Throttle.
1: I like the sound of that.
0: To apprehend suspects that were involved in stealing the vehicles from storage units, homes, and businesses in surrounding areas, a listing placed in an online marketplace advertising dirt bikes for sale. Authorities worked with local businesses to carry out the surveillance. At around 4 a.m. on October 1st, three men were seen entering a Target location and attempting to break into a unit. Not a Target. The location that was the target of the investigation.
1: I see.
0: Officers emerged and gave commands to the suspect, who disobeyed and fled.
2: They didn't listen to a word we said.
1: And they just ran away.
0: Two of the men were apprehended after a short foot pursuit, while the third went into a wood line. K-9 Duncan was deployed and Ava helped take him into custody. The suspects were identified as 21-year-old Angelo Cruz, 23-year-old Anthony Smith, and 23-year-old Carlos Torres. They all faced numerous charges, including third-degree burglary and interfering with police. They were also issued $250,000 bonds. Police thanked Mom's Motorsports of Enfield, Eric's Auto Body, Stop, Drop, and Lock Storage of Enfield for allowing authorities to use their equipment and facilities. See, this is where they're coming from. They're stealing the dirt bikes. They're selling them on the street. And then they all wind up in a street takeover in Springfield.
1: I mean, we got a lot of streets in Springfield, but they can't take them all over.
0: A couple traveling from Philadelphia turned chaos into a lifelong memory during a massive crash involving more than 60 vehicles. Kevin Casa and Megan Quinn were traveling for vacation when they were caught in a crash on the Santee Bridge over Lake Marion. "We just crashed, and then we got out to make sure everybody was safe, and they were telling us we needed to leave the bridge. With traffic stop and uncertainty all around them, Casa said there was no reason to wait for the perfect moment. I just figured I wouldn't find another moment as unique as that one," Casa said. Right there on the bridge, he asked Quinn to marry him.
1: Oh,
0: and she said yes.
1: Oh, that's nice.
0: He was like, "I was going to do this tomorrow, but there's no better time than now in a 60-car pileup." "I honestly, at that point in time, with so much confusion and everything going on, didn't even know what tomorrow meant." Well, it might be helpful to get off the bridge first.
1: Yeah, that might be good. But on the other hand, so you're involved in the pileup, so your car is being smashed because of all the momentum of cars behind you, right?
0: Yeah.
1: Is that really the best time to propose when you know you've got car repairs to deal with plus insurance problems? I mean, just the accident reconstruction alone is going to be a headache for everybody.
0: I don't think it's the good time to do that.
1: I don't
0: probably think get off the bridge. The couple was later treated at MUSC Health Orangeburg. "We're grateful Kevin and Megan are doing well and wish them safe travels, a happy engagement, many years of happiness together," they said in a Facebook post.
1: Mm-hmm.
0: What good publicity for the hospital, though.
1: True.
0: Look at these two people. We cleaned them up, and now they're going to be starting a whole new life together. They survived a 60-car pileup and are now...
1: If you can survive that as a couple, then I think that shows a great deal of hope for your relationship.
0: That's odd times, though. You're right, to get engaged at a time like that. I do this thing now where I've been, and we've done it here before on the show, about asking people... not when their birth date is, but what happened 9 months before that date. The conception.
1: Sure.
0: What was going on during that conception? I know you don't want to talk about what your parents did during that time.
1: Well,
0: we had
1: I mean,
0: this whole conversation.
1: It's September, so it would have been like just after New Year's.
0: Yeah.
1: So there probably was nothing really crazy going on.
0: Yeah. The champagne popped cork wasn't the only thing that was flowing that night.
1: All right. You know what? No one needs to hear that.
0: Yeah, but so I did this bit down at the comedy club there at the show down in Weathersfield at the river.
1: Yeah.
0: And I was asking people when their birthday was to calculate 9 months before. And, you know, a couple of people were like Christmas, you know, things like that. One guy said June of 2002.
1: Okay.
0: And if you go back 9 months, in the worst day of American history, two people decided, there was two people out there that day. They see planes crashing into buildings. They see absolute chaos. The America is under attack. And somebody said, what do you say we just go into the bedroom and just get this over with?
1: Hey, honey.
0: Yeah.
1: Does this terrorism make you honey?
0: Yeah. Yeah.
1: Because I got to tell you, I'm feeling something
0: that's
1: right now.
0: That's what I mean. Who got into the mood that day? What kind of person are you wasn't shocked by what you were seeing? I'm still shocked even thinking about those scenes that day.
1: You know, I can't believe the buildings fell down. Now take off your pants.
0: Yeah. Hey, you know what? The Building 7 just went down. You know what? This is the perfect time for us as a married couple to get into the throes of passion.
1: Yeah, otherwise the terrorists would have won.
0: Yeah, on the worst day in American history.
1: Right.
0: The terrorists would have won. It just seems so odd to me that somebody would get into a
1: very interesting like point, Steve.
0: Your Pioneer Valley forecast is going to be sunny with a high of 60. It is 47 right now in downtown Springfield. I'm Steve Nagel, and that's the news on Rock 102. Oh, yeah.
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4: Cool mornings, crisp nights, leaves changing outside, and before long, you'll be reaching for the thermostat. 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
1: It's going to be sunny today with a high of 60. It's 48 in downtown Springfield.
0: You know, Steve, it is almost Halloween season. I can't think of...
2: Oh, I know.
1: Spooky.
0: And I can't think of anything scarier than getting into your car and driving all the way to Demented Effects in Holyoke. Scary.
1: Holyoke alone, scary.
0: Just alone. Is enough to scare the bejesus out of you.
1: You ever go by the Wisteria Hearst Museum?
0: I have.
1: Not the museum, the outside.
0: Ooh. I was once in Holyoke and got stuck at a red light. And I was scared to death.

0: I went to the Brian Boru Club with the gunshot bullet holes in the door. Remember I told you about that yesterday?
1: Oh, yeah.
0: Yeah, I was showing them off. Yeah.
1: I remember going to the Falls Pub on the other side of the Holyoke, thinking I'll never get out of here alive.
0: But you did. See, it's all fun and games.
1: That's it.
0: Everybody gets out safe.
1: Anyway, Demented FX is going on in Holyoke. And, in fact, if you go to rock102.com, you could get your chance to win a four-pack of VIP tickets to meet Miko Hughes from Pet Sematary. A great film that was. Okay. Anyway, that's going on at Demented FX. And we happen to have a pair of general admission tickets you can use any night that Demented FX is open. 10th caller right now at 293-1021. Matthew, get all your information, but good luck to you.
0: There you go.
1: Okay.
0: Good stuff. We're getting spooky out there.
1: It is so spooky. And Nate Costa, who is not spooky at all, will be joining us in just a few minutes.
0: Somebody said on the Route 10 Tower, listen, I was talking about that couple that he proposed to the fiance after a 60-car pileup.
1: Right.
0: Doesn't every girl dream of a proposal after getting smashed from behind?
1: I can't speak for many of the women I know. I'm going to probably say no.
0: I don't know. There might be somebody out there.
1: Maybe, but I don't know that woman.
0: Oh, he smashed me from behind. Then he pulled out a diamond.
1: 60-car pileup. I've done worse.
0: Got to play Marvin Gaye's Let's Get It On while we were talking about the guy's unfortunate birth conception date. Yeah. I don't know if that would have been appropriate.
1: I mean, it is. I mean, people did lose their lives.
0: They did. But one was gained that day.
1: Yes. And isn't that the miracle of birth?
0: It was all worth it.
1: That's right.
0: Yeah.
1: That's right.
0: You know what? Not even that. Not even just that date. The entire month. Like, who got that Randy?
1: To be honest,
0: we were that all whole scared. Day, I was scared. I was scared like everybody else was.
1: That whole day sucked the horny right out of me.
0: Not the whole day, the week, the month, or the days following. It was probably like 3 months.
1: I know. And all you can think of is, will I ever want to do it ever again?
0: And
1: here, bring life into this world.
0: And here these two people got, they were getting involved with each other, if you will.
1: They, they most certainly were.
0: Yeah. I've been really trying. Oh, man. When George Bush came out and made that speech.
1: Oh, yeah.
0: Yeah.
1: Oh, I remember that.
0: Yeah, he said, spend your credit cards. Rack up debt like an American. I knew that was the time to get all sexy time.
1: You know, there's no clear answer as to whether that plane really hit the Pentagon.
0: Could have been a whole ploy by the government.
1: It could have been an inside job. Anyway, it's 7:57.
0: It was.
1: Bax and Nagel on Rock 102.
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1: It's 8:01 with Bax and Nagel and Rock 102. 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Tell them you got it at Geisler's. It's going to be sunny today with a high of 61. Tonight, clear, low of 35. Tomorrow, maybe even a little bit nicer. Sunny with a high of 69. 44 degrees right now in downtown Springfield.
15: This is Scott Cohen, football, postseason baseball, and it's already hockey season. We begin this morning with the Bruins and their ho-hum 4-1 home loss to the Ottawa Senators last night. The Bruins gave this one away early, coughing up two shorthanded goals on the very same power play. Tim Stützle scored twice on Jeremy Swayman, Boston's only goal scored by the rookie James Hagans. The Bruins won their first two games, now have lost two in a row. They host Utah on Thursday night. On to the Major League Baseball playoffs now. The Yankees made four errors in a 5-2 loss to the Tampa Rays last night. Cam Schlittler took the loss. Ben Rice did hit two more home runs, but the Yankees down 2-0 in the best-of-five series. Elsewhere, the White Sox are 2-0 on Cleveland after a 4-3 win. Chicago is 4-0 in the playoffs. They're one win away from their first ALCS appearance in 21 years. Monday Night Football, the Atlanta Falcons beat the New Orleans Saints 45-24. And of course, the Patriots enjoying their 29-26 win over Buffalo on Sunday. They'll play the Bills again in Week 13. 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I'm Scott Cohen with Sports on Rock 102. 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
3: Hey, good morning, sports fans. How the heck are you? Folks, I think I can speak for everyone here when I say that nothing terrible has ever come from emergent technologies. Oh, sure, there's always the possibility that artificial intelligence will kill us all, and oh yeah, I suppose that our entire existence could be made obsolete following a hostile takeover from robots and other man-made cyborgs, but if you can get past that, then I see no problem with incorporating a little something-something into many of the things that we take for granted. What the hell am I talking about? Well, according to the NBA, the league is ready to experiment with a couple of pieces of exciting technology that will allegedly help the game of basketball in many ambiguous ways. Yesterday, the league announced that during select exhibition games during the preseason, they will begin using smart balls. These are basketballs that will be connected with a Bluetooth sensor designed to collect data to help officials make slightly more informed decisions in the future. Officials have also begun experimenting with using wearable devices on their wrist for better connectability with replay centers to be used during replay reviews, scoring changes, and clock malfunctions. Now, in my mind, having connected balls seems like something you'd use if they fell behind the couch. The fact of the matter is, these Bluetooth basketballs will be used primarily to collect data that are not designed to affect how calls are made during game time situations. At least that's what they're telling you now. The league also claims that they use these devices will only be during exhibitions and not during the regular season, which is probably best since the Celtics played their first preseason game Thursday night in Cleveland. Having said that, having connected balls might not be the worst thing. So the Celtics apparently lost theirs during that Jaylen Brown trade back in July, and they're going to need all the balls they can get. But hey, enough of my yapping. Sports brought to you by Rocky's Ace Hardware. You just drove past Rocky's to buy paint at the Mega Mart. What's wrong with you? You got to turn around because Benjamin Moore's only sold at independent stores with seasoned paint advisors. Stores like Rocky's Ace Hardware, for example, guiding your painting project from planning to cleanup and more. I'm back. That's my view from the couch.
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1: It's going to be sunny and 60 today. It is 47 in downtown Springfield.
0: It is almost impossible to imagine that it has been 100 years that Springfield has had hockey, but they have. This year is the 100th anniversary of Springfield Hockey. And in the studio to talk about that and the fact that their season opens up on Saturday is Nate Costa from the Springfield Thunderbirds. Good to see you.
2: Hey, guys. Nice to see you guys.
0: 100 years, and you've been there for at least 90 of them, right?
2: Yeah, 10 of them since the Thunderbirds, right? So last year we got to celebrate our 10th, which was a pretty cool milestone, but pretty unique, right? Being a city that's had hockey for 100 years, there aren't many of those. I think there's only two other in our league, and then it's the original six NHL clubs.
0: Yeah.
2: So a pretty cool thing for Springfield to be able to celebrate.
1: So you know, you got the opening weekend coming up on Saturday. What are the events going on before the game out on the landing?
2: Yeah, we're working with the bid like we've done and MGM on and Community Bank on providing a pretty cool experience out on that landing. So going to have live music going from 3 to 5. We'll have music, beer, food, lawn games, like really try to blow it out. I heard you guys talking about it recently. It's a great space, so you can come on down, park at the garage, and we activate it right outside. The MassMutual Center has done a really nice job with that. So we're going to have events going all through like that first week of November before our game. So we'll be having some stuff out there.
0: You know, we were down there. My wife and I were down there right before the summer, like around May or so. And we were there for, you know, the school she works at, but having their graduation at the Civic Center. And we just walked by the landing and just sat on one of those benches. And I'm just sitting there going, this has got like so much ridiculous potential, this space, that it's almost impossible to imagine that this won't be a home run in the years to come. Never mind just this year, but just, you know, for many years, that space is just screaming for events.
2: Yeah, and you know, unfortunately, we're in the middle of winter for a lot of our season, which is challenging. So we're going to do the shoulder seasons, and long-term vision is hopefully we can figure out something like an outdoor rink out there or do something in
0: the
2: winter time.
0: Exactly what I was thinking about.
2: You know, that's on my wish list. It's a big project to undertake, but it's something that we really want to make happen just because of the time frame and when it goes. But like the MassMutual activated very well off summer.
0: I can see you out there with a hammer, like one of the home bonies, one of those home Zambonis. I can see you out
2: myself,
0: there. Oh,
2: yeah.
0: Totally.
2: I mean, it would be a really cool thing for downtown. I mean, MGM's done it for the last few years, but to do that in the future would be something cool to take on.
1: Now, you got, I noticed at the end of last year, you still had the Bright Nights display.
2: Yeah,
1: out on the landing.
2: During the playoffs. So Judy, actually, it was before it got put away for the wintertime. We asked Judy if we could use it just to add some atmosphere to the area during like the playoff run there. So
0: yeah. And
2: people loved it.
0: And she's housing it in her place,
2: yeah,
0: right?
2: Yeah, no, it's outside
0: house.
2: It's in her front yard. Yeah.
1: Well, I thought it was in her attic. I thought she puts that away for the summer at least. But no, I thought that was a pretty cool thing, and it was kind of like, are we going to get some other kind of signage out there that lights up like that, like all year long? Because I think that would be kind of neat. I'm spending your money. That's all I'm doing.
2: We would love to have the. Yeah. I think we would work with them again on having that once Bright Nights is down, getting something like that in there. It's kind of a pain in the butt to clean up that space in the wintertime and make it presentable. So, we're working with the MassMutual Center on trying to continue to activate it. I think at the end of the day, having that parking garage there and like the new parking garage, it just feels so much better coming to a game.
1: I got to tell you, that parking garage makes me feel, and with that whole landing area, it makes me feel like I'm in a different city because I was so used to what it looked like beforehand there with the
2: 100%.
0: But I mean, with a threat of falling concrete.
2: Well, I mean, it's a transformation of that whole city block, right? Like, and now it's easy for people to come on down. Not only come to our building, but if you're going to go to Nadeem's, you're going to go downtown and anywhere. I mean, parking there is just so convenient. It feels like you're in a big city, right?
1: Well, the old garage, you could play floor hockey with the crumbling pieces of concrete.
2: Yeah, you had to dodge it as you walked into the building.
1: Isn't that what the police tape was set up for in that old building?
2: But now, luckily, we never had an issue.
1: But now it's beautiful in there, and you can park oversized vehicles in there too. Like you wouldn't, you weren't able to do that in the previous garage.
2: No, 100%. And I mean, that's just the catalyst to what, you know, that announcement we had this summer as well with the state investing $93 million into our facility.
0: Yeah.
2: They were able to take care of that parking garage. But there's a lot of really great improvements coming to the building over the next couple of years. Some exciting stuff that fans are going to be able to take a part of. We just unveiled the brand new concession stand. So the real challenge that's been in that building is that we haven't been able to cook food actually in the stands. Like, it's such an operation for the MassMutual Center staff.
0: Could I bring a grill? And
2: I mean, it would hibachi, it would yeah. It would have been a step up, I think, from the outside. But you know, they did a really nice job using what they could with the facility, but yeah. it needed upgrades. So the concessions that fans will come out will see that they've all been completely renovated and now have a chance to get some fresh food and some new offerings, and brings our building into the 21st century, which is real positive.
0: So you got so it is opening weekend on Saturday. You got yep. the Laval coming into town. It is this is amazing. The 11th consecutive opening night sellout.
2: We're getting there. Yeah,
0: that's crazy.
2: There's still a few tickets left, but we're gonna get there.
0: Now you've also got stuff for every fan walking through the door. Tell us what you got planned.
2: Well, at every seat, we'll have a rally towel of our captain, Chris Wagner. So a pretty cool rally towel that everyone will get a chance to take home that night. And we've got giveaways throughout the year. But then on Sunday, we're also having our kids' opening day. So we'll get to kick off the season against Laval, but having a game the very next day. And we're going to be activating for all Patriot games here in October. We'll have the game out on the landing. So we're going to have a big screen out there, similar to what they did with the World Cup. So that way fans can come on down, check the Pats out before, and then come on into the game for 3:00. We'll also have some Toy Story appearances and character appearances for the kids. Like, just trying to have something for everybody to do, you know?
0: This is Nate Cox from the Springfield Thunderbirds, and as you've known us for, you know, 10-11 years or so, I think you know that you know, we are hopelessly self-serving and always willing to self-promote ourselves to right in the toward
2: that's why I
0: the
2: love
0: face.
2: You guys.
0: I know. Wait. Listen, what you do for the Thunderbirds, we do for us. Exactly. Only you do it with much more efficiency and with great financial backing. Whereas Steve and I are basically, we're twiddling our thumbs here. But Mayflower Marathon Night is going to happen on Friday, November 20th against the Charlotte Checkers. That's going to be a great night. You know, the last few years that we have done this, we've enjoyed it tremendously. And then last year was the first time we did it on a Friday before the Mayflower Marathon, and it was perfect. It was just like a great setup to do it that way.
1: Can I do the t-shirt cannon again?
2: Yeah, we got all that stuff saved. But, I mean, we're looking forward to this, too. We love the relationship. We love the partnership. We love being able to support the Open Pantry. I know that this year, more than ever, that people are in need. And so we love to be able to open our doors throughout the month of November. We'll collect items for the Open Pantry and then have you guys out as a kickoff to your event. Hopefully be a
1: t-shirt cannon?
2: Absolutely, the t-shirt cannon, man.
1: I need to do that again. That was awesome. That was like
2: we
1: got to
2: get you on the Gatling gun, right? Did you use the actual Gatling t-shirt cannon, like the one that has the spinning?
0: Right. No,
2: we'll make sure that this happens. We've upgraded the t-shirt cannon, so they've got like 10 in a riddle, like Spitfire, 10 t-shirts.
0: Shut up!
1: That's awesome.
2: It is pretty good.
0: I got to tell you, when we were shooting that t-shirt cannon last year, me, Steve, and Aaron are all looking at each other like, why have we been in business for all these years and have never bought a Rock 102 t-shirt cannon? Yeah. Like, can you imagine, like, shooting t-shirts at people?
2: Point blank
0: like,
2: range at events,
0: point blank crazy. Range, yeah. I mean, honestly, how awesome would that be to have one? And I'm like, well, okay, we'll get our thrills during the Mayflower Marathon night.
2: Yeah, you should, though. Like, at the, you know, Sheriff's Cookout, you can just sit out there and fire t-shirts, see who's going to stumble after them and whatever.
0: Oh, look,
2: else,
0: someone running for governor. Pow, pow. That'd be fantastic.
1: Yeah.
0: But there are some other things going on that night, too. The first 2,500 fans receive a Thunderbirds Goalie Glove Oven Mitt.
2: Yeah.
0: Those are pretty badass, and it's all brought to you by Buffalo Wild Wings. And you got, you know, so many other great promotions that are going on throughout the year. These are all kind of planned out well in advance. Like, if you wanted to get a promotion with the Thunderbirds, I mean, is that something that someone can just do, or you have to kind of get way ahead of it?
2: Well, these types of events, like with what we work with you on, we've really done a nice job of creating some annual traditions. So, like, we like to redo these events year after year and build them and tweak them and make them better, which I think we've done with a lot of our events like this and the Pink in the Rink night and some of these community-focused events. But we also try to do some fun stuff, you know, and bring some new things in. I mean, we had such great response from the Dropkick Murphys post-game concert last year that they loved it as well, and they want to use it as an annual kickoff to their Boston event. So we're having them back out during that Wednesday before St. Patrick's Day again. So that'll be huge.
0: Awesome.
2: we're going to be celebrating, excuse me, 100 years of hockey at our throwback night. We're going to be doing some fun stuff. We'll get to recognize a couple of the previous eras of Springfield hockey, so something new that we'll be doing this year. We're also, there's this viral squishy dumpling thing that all the kids are crazy about. So we actually are working with it, the company, the real company, RMS, that the ones that the kids go nuts about, and create our own T-Bird squishy dumpling. So you can come out on December 27th and find the rare Boomer squishy dumpling. So people are telling me this is going to be all the rage. It's not necessarily what I've been about, but they're
0: come
2: all
0: on, you
2: over
0: love a good
2: place.
0: Squishy dumpling I like do, anybody yes. else.
1: Wasn't there just a recall on squishies?
2: There were, but not this manufacturer.
1: Not this particular
2: yes, these
1: brand.
2: Are the actual
0: totally
2: legitimate.
1: I'm actually surprised you'd have the Dropkick Murphys back after the select few who went on Facebook to voice their opinion going, this is not what I thought this was going to be. Not understanding what punk rock music actually is, right?
2: Yeah, our fans tend to have those reactions to certain things.
0: Right.
2: Some fans, which is challenging. You know, the same... We've been dealing with the same feedback on our concession stands because if you change a tiny little thing, people lose their minds, even though it's for the benefit and the good of everyone that's coming out. So
0: good answer. Yeah. Good answer, Nate.
2: You know,
0: right.
2: At the
0: very
2: end
0: good
2: of the
0: answer.
2: Day, like, we're trying to do fun stuff.
0: Yeah.
2: People have a really hard time having fun sometimes. You've read the Biggie comments, too, I'm sure, but... it's just like go to an event, have a good time, and enjoy yourself.
1: There's not a lot of
2: right?
1: people that can do that anymore.
2: I mean, it's tough, yeah. man. I mean,
0: we've never gotten a single negative reaction in our lives. So I mean, you can imagine how what
2: sure.
0: a shocker it is for us. Just from a hockey standpoint, obviously, you know, the affiliation with St. Louis has been terrific for you yes. guys, and it's going on for a good long time, for years to come. So that's a great amount of stability. But the kids that are coming in this year, what are you looking for as far as this team goes?
2: I mean, the team looks unbelievable on paper. It's one of the best teams we've seen, I think, since 21-22. We went to the finals run when we had that veteran core. So we've got guys like Chris Wagner coming back. They just signed TJ Tynan, who led the league in assists, in addition to Nathan Walker, Oscar Sundquist, and Finley are coming down. They played in St. Louis all last year, so they're down with us right now, which is just bolstering the lineup, in addition to all our young guys like Otto Stenberg and Kaskamaki and some of the guys that people saw last year coming together. And we have a brand new head coach who's coming back, Steve Ott. He was here last year and really put the team on the right path during the playoff run, so we're really excited about that. Last year we got off to a little bit of a slow start at the on the hockey side, so excited about, you know, we're off to a 2-0 start, and hopefully we're off to a nice little start and get people excited about hockey.
0: You know, I gotta say, it is nice to have you here where the predominant conversation is not about attendance.
2: Yeah.
0: I mean, it's so nice to finally be able to kind of put that aside and say, hey, you know what, they've done a terrific job with attendance over the years. The fact that you guys have done all of these other things to make it always a great night of entertainment for people, I think is really impressive, that we're not having to focus on that one thing. We're now focused on all the good stuff,
2: which
0: I think is terrific.
2: Appreciate that. You know, the ownership... You know, they deserve a lot of credit just for, you know, continuing to invest in what we're doing, you know, continuing to double down on things and doing new ideas and, you know, continuing to try to invest in what we're doing for the city and the community itself. So I got to give them credit.
1: Can you at least have a Lee Greenwood concert to offset the balance of the... of the Dropkick Murphys?
2: I mean, Kid Rock, is he available? I'm sure he's available.
1: I was
2: right?
1: thinking or, more slower speed, like a Lee Greenwood.
2: Oh, just
0: because you know the kids today love a good 90-year-old country star.
1: Yeah,
0: you're absolutely right
1: about
0: that.
1: Absolutely.
0: Yes.
2: We just figured Massachusetts hockey band, right? It makes a lot of sense. Makes a ton of sense. St. Patty's Day time period. You know, that's what we're going for. not everything has to be political.
1: Lee Greenwood can lace up. You know, he can get all that gear on and get out there on the ice and
0: At his age?
1: Absolutely.
0: He doesn't lace up. He uses
1: his
0: Velcro.
1: He's an American. He can do whatever he wants.
0: He's Velcro straps these days. He's all Velcro straps.
2: Well, get him out on a Friday night and do some in the concourse.
0: There you go.
2: Tunes.
1: There you go.
0: Nate Costa, Springfield Thunderbirds. Again, Saturday against Laval, 6:05 game time, and all that stuff happening up at the landing starting at 3 o'clock. Great to see you.
2: Yeah, you too, guys. Appreciate you very much.
0: Absolutely.
1: Thank you for coming in.
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1: Liam's got the full forecast for you.
0: You know, honestly, I really truly believe that. It is nice to have a conversation about Springfield hockey that doesn't revolve completely around attendance. I mean, I just think that's it's refreshing, because for years that's the only conversation we could really have.
1: I thought Mass Live was on top of the attendance numbers for every event going on around the area.
0: Yeah, well, they're doing a fine job poking holes for everything. Wonderful work over there trying to find all the negative things they can find.
1: Well, somebody's got to stay in the business of doing that.
0: Yeah, well, you need somebody.
1: You know, ever since Zito got taken off the air, there's nobody around here to do negative stuff.
0: Yeah, because that was always his way.
1: Oh, man, he was like a Debbie Downer. Oh. Every time somebody would turn on that radio station, they'd be like, oh, you broke my iHeart. Look at you, Debbie Downer. They couldn't take it anymore.

0: They had to get rid of him.
1: Speaking of which, Gene Cassidy will be joining us tomorrow to talk about the biggie and wrapping things up. And you know what? Attendance was down, but you can't say it can be totally blamed. They had some pretty crappy weather, and the economy ain't what it used to be. So we'll talk to him about that and some other stuff tomorrow. And also,
0: we'll
1: Martin.
0: Talk to him about that.
1: Yeah, and
0: I'm
1: also
0: bringing in Mass Live to have the interview with us.
1: Well, we'll also have Marty here as well. We got some other stuff coming up this hour. We're going to talk about Cigars for Soldiers, and we got news next on Rock 102.
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3: Cool day on the way. It's mainly sunny with highs between 54 and 62. Winds gusting to 20 miles per hour at times, adding a little bit more of a chill to the air. Sweater weather for sure today. Tonight we're mostly clear. Winds go calm and temperatures free fall, so it gets frosty. Many of us range between 30 and 36. In fact, frost advisories are up for Hamden, Hampshire, and Franklin counties. Tomorrow we're back to sunshine with highs between 64 and 70. With your Western Mass News First Alert Forecast, I'm meteorologist Liam Murphy.
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0: All right. You know, I spend all this time criticizing 22 and Western Mass News, and here we are, the ones making the mistake.
1: Now, what do we do now?
0: Because, by all accounts, I thought this guy was a South Hadley man who had the plutonium, because Matthew sends me this thing that says a 44-year-old

0: South Hadley man has pleaded guilty to illegally importing plutonium from Russia and selling it to customers across the U.S. and abroad. So I read that. And then I go online, and then 22 News has a Hadley man arrested or pleads guilty to plutonium. So I wrote on the comment section, South Hadley, not Hadley. And then all these people are pointing out to me that, no, the man was in fact from Hadley. So we now make the mistake, and now we look like a jerk. And I say we because I represent Western Mass News as well in this whole thing.
1: Right.
0: That had the wrong information.
1: It's all right, Steve. It's we make mistakes. We're human beings. But no. At least we have.
0: But listen, I got. At least we have. I can't be calling these kids Incorporated if I'm not even doing it right.
1: Right. I get it. But at least we are acknowledging our gross mistakes.
0: Let's see. I'm just going to put an asterisk saying whatever.
1: There you go.
0: On the comment.
1: Perfect.
0: There you go.
1: Perfect.
0: The comment has
1: problem
0: been updated
1: solved
0: to asterisk whatever.
1: Mm-hmm.
0: A 44-year-old Hadley man has pleaded guilty to illegally importing plutonium from Russia and selling it to customers across the U.S. and abroad. Jacob Miller ran a business called Collect the Periodic Table. That sounds like a good game of Clue.
1: That does sound fun, doesn't it?
0: Selling samples of elements online, including radioactive plutonium and highly toxic thallium. Prosecutors say Miller sold plutonium to about 67 customers between 2020 and 2025 and thallium to another 71 customers, even shipping the hazardous materials through the U.S. mail. Miller was already a convicted felon. In 2004, he was convicted of possessing child pornography and, in a separate case, possessing explosive devices. When investigators searched his South Hadley home in April 2025, they say they found 6 firearms, ammunition, bottles of explosive powder, and more child sexual abuse material on his laptop and phone, and some allegedly accessed the day before the raid. He has now pleaded guilty to those charges. He's been in jail since April 2025 arrest and is scheduled to be sentenced on January 21st of 2027. So, what an interesting collection.
1: It's an interesting story, isn't it? There's
0: a lot going on there.
1: You're focused on the elements, but the other hand, he's got a whole stack of other skeletons in the closet.
0: Elements, ammunition, and what'd you say? Skeletons.
1: And skeletons.
0: Lots of skeletons in
1: right.
0: the closet.
1: And I'm sure there will some people who will say, plutonium? This guy's sick.
0: Marty!
1: Where we're going, we don't need roads.
0: There's like the old doc show up one day and go, Jacob, I need to tell you about the future.
1: You're not going to believe this.
0: You're not going to believe what you're going to jail for. It takes all kinds, though, you know. It's that's the way it is with some of these folks.
1: That doesn't mean that everyone who's collecting all the elements on the periodic chart has certain bugaboos.
0: No, nor does it mean anybody who's collecting guns also is into other things.
1: Right.
0: Extracurricular activities, if you will.
1: That is correct.
0: But it is a weird combination of things to be interested in.
1: Usually one just focuses on perhaps, you know, one obsession or another to have so much going on.
0: Yeah, that's a lot of obsessions.
1: It is.
0: Let's see. 3 men were arrested after an Enfield dirt bike sting. 3 Massachusetts men were arrested early October 1st after police caught them attempting to break into a storage unit during a covert sting targeting dirt bike and ATV thefts in Enfield. According to the Enfield police, officers launched Operation Whiskey Throttle. Was that bar up in South Hadley there? The Whiskey Barrel.
1: The Whiskey Barrel.
0: Yeah.
1: Yeah.
0: It sounds like it would be like that when Pat Kelly used to do the voice for that. Operation Whiskey Throttle. Last week, in response to a growing number of dirt bike and ATV thefts from storage units, homes, and businesses across the region, as part of the region, investigators posted a fake online marketplace listing advertising dirt bikes for sale, a tactic police say is commonly used by thieves to identify potential targets and storage locations. Surveillance was conducted at the target site by members of the department's Detective Bureau, K-9 unit,

0: Community Police Unit and Patrol Division, along with an agent from Homeland Security Investigations. Police said that around 4 a.m. on October 1st, three men entered the property, approached a storage unit, and attempted to break in. Officers then moved in and identified themselves, but the suspects ignored the commands and fled on foot. Two of the suspects were apprehended after a short chase, while the third man ran into a nearby wooded area. Police say canine Duncan was deployed and able to locate the third suspect. Suspects run from Duncan.
1: As opposed to the other way around.
0: Right. The following suspects, all from Worcester, were arrested. Each man was held on a $250,000 bond and appeared in Hartford Superior Court. They said the initiative is the first in a series of covert operations scheduled for the coming weeks and months, targeting theft and property crimes in Enfield and nearby communities. But this is what they do. They get this stuff. They steal these bikes. And then they sell them to neighboring communities.
1: Like here in Springfield.
0: Yeah, that's why we have all this this big problem going on here now.
1: Well, now we know where to get them.
0: Not anymore.
1: Well, not now.
0: They bust up a theft ring. This is like those rub and tug places where they get busted. And I'm like, why did I never know that place was there doing that?
1: Especially the one that was in East Longmeadow. It's like it's right down the street. How do we not know?
0: You want to support small business? I would support a small business. I would have. And now you busted it up and you closed it up.
1: Now you have no choice. Now what do you do? Let's say you got a kink in your neck. What are you going to do?
0: You could have just stopped the kink.
1: I could have,
0: yeah.
1: But I wanted to legitimize the business.
0: The 2026 Most Neighborly Cities in America study from Neighbor.com ranked 100 U.S. cities, and Springfield finished number 88 out of 100.
1: Wow.
0: Springfield dropped 21 spots from the previous ranking, falling from number 67 in 2024 to number 88 this year. The study looked at violent crime, property crime, charitable giving, volunteering, voter turnout, population growth, and local sharing. Safety was given the most weight. Springfield wasn't the only Massachusetts city included. Boston ranked number 12 and Worcester number 52. Oh,
1: Boston is the friendliest town ever.
0: So is Worcester at number 52.
1: You know, I will say, and this is, and I mean this very, very much, Springfield is a ridiculously charitable town. Like when you ask people from the Springfield area to step up their game, they do. Mayflower Marathon would be one thing. You've certainly seen other examples of their generosity. I'll give them that. And I will also say it is a very friendly town. Why, just the other day, I was being held up by gunpoint, and a gentleman said, could I please have your wallet? And I thought, you know what, that shows an extraordinary amount of gratitude and politeness.
0: You know why my dad was a member of the Knights of Columbus?
1: Sure.
0: Out of Wilbraham.
1: Mm-hmm.
0: You know, where all the good Catholic barren alcoholics go to redeem themselves for all the horrible things they do at home.
1: Right.
0: They show what kind of pillars they are in the community by going to the, you know, and doing all that. And they would do the fundraising thing for... Well, they got politically corrected over the years, but it's for special needs kids that they would collect money for outside of different businesses and locations. And the whole big argument at one of those Knights of Columbus meetings was, listen, we can't collect this money here in town because people with money don't want to give to us. So they had to go into Springfield where they would get more donations from people patronizing those businesses than they did in Wilbraham.
1: That's probably true.
0: Yeah.
1: Yeah. And look at what a success that turned out to be.
0: It's not as successful as it used to be, but you know. But that's the mentality. You go into an area where people, I know we got to get it going here, but you go into an area where people are more sympathetic, I think because they also have not had at some point. So they're more sympathetic to give.
1: You might be right.
0: Oh, to doing that.
1: It's a very good point.
0: So you know what? Let's keep this unneighborly thing going here in Springfield. Because we seem to get more donations from those folks. Your Pioneer Valley forecast today is going to be sunny with a high of 60. It is 48 right now in downtown Springfield. I'm Steve Nagel, and that's the news on Rock 102. Aw, yeah.
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1: You know, I love steaks made to order.
0: Yeah, I know you do.
1: I would love a steak right now, but apparently I don't see one.
0: Well, maybe if you join me and Cigars for Soldiers on the 18th at the Chicopee Portuguese American Club, maybe you can get your steak because it's delicious when they do it. Bernie St. George from Cigars from Soldiers is in the studio. It's great to see you. I can't believe we're back to doing it again.
2: We're back again, gentlemen. Thanks for having me on. I really appreciate it.
0: Absolutely. This is an event that you've been doing, would you say 2017?
2: 2018 was our kickoff year. Yep.
0: I think I've hosted it every year.
2: You have, absolutely.
0: I wouldn't miss it. This is like one of those events I really love to do. One, because it's a steak dinner, which is like the fastest way to get me to say yes to an event. But it really is a beautiful day. It's a wonderful, wonderful event.
2: It's a full afternoon for sure. Everything from the Caledonians being out there, Peach Catering cooking up a delicious meal, great raffles. It's really, really a special time.
1: And I know you've been in here every year, but for the folks that don't know what Cigars for Soldiers does, tell us what this is all about.
2: Yeah, absolutely. We are a local charity, 501c3, with a dual mission. We support local military, family, veterans, things like that, and we ship cigars to troops that are serving around the world. So we send thousands of cigars every year.
0: And you guys have been doing events for like months, like, you know, smaller events, but leading up to what's coming up next weekend.
2: Yeah, really. In 2018, we started as just a one-day event, but we've really built up. We do a lot of smaller events all over the place. We've got the pig roast coming up at Vanish Valley in November and for Veterans Day weekend and things like that. So we've been doing a lot of those smaller events, but this is really our flagship event. This is the one that lets us do all the other stuff and fulfill our mission, because it costs money to do all the things we do and send out those packages. Each package of cigars is about $15 to send out six cigars.
0: And, you know, the cool part about it is you do not have to be a fan of cigars or a cigar smoker to enjoy this event by any means. I mean, you just the food, the drinks, and the raffles that you guys do are absolutely ridiculous how much stuff you have.
2: Our sponsors are really very, very generous, and you know, it's everything from jewelry, for like Fernari Jewelers just donated a beautiful watch, to kayaks from Ocean State Oblot stepped up and took care of us, to gift cards to all your favorite restaurants and barbershops and all, you name it, we've got it. And you're right, it's not half the people that come to the event don't smoke cigars. You get them at the door, but they donate them back, and those get sent to the troops as well.
0: Yeah.
2: So it's really for everybody. It's cigars for the soldiers. You don't have to smoke to enjoy the day.
1: You don't have to smoke it, and you also don't have to drink either, but there is a cash bar with alcoholic and non-alcoholic beverages, plus espresso and cappuccino. I have never known Portuguese people to have espresso or cappuccino.
0: Really? You've never had with the Portuguese when we're drinking coffee?
1: No.
2: Yeah, it's a rarity. We snuck it in just for the event.
0: Oh, yeah, right. Yeah, right.
2: You can't find it there.
0: As opposed to the Matus dispenser we could have had. Right, of course.
1: Teach those folks something new.
2: Right? We're there to square them away.
0: There you go. But you got entertainment throughout the day too.
2: We do. We got a couple bands. We got Third Wheel playing outside, and we got Restless Soul playing inside, and as well as DJ Nick taking care of us in between. Prestige Worldwide. He does a great job every year. We got to give him a shout out.
0: Prestige Worldwide.
1: What's the Holyoke Caledonians?
2: Yeah, they
0: start the whole thing off.
2: They kick it off. The doors open at 2:00, 3:00. The Caledonians kick things off. Presentation of the colors. So we post the American flag. Father Ryan Rooney is going to be singing the national anthem for us this year.
0: Is he really?
2: He is, yeah. Oh, he's got pipes. Oh, man, can he sing? Yeah, he's fantastic. And he'll do a quick invocation, and then it's game on, man. The steaks will be cooking up outside, and Peach Catering will be tearing it up inside. They're fantastic.
0: Yeah, I, like I said, my wife and I have been going to this event for years, you know, since the very beginning, and it really... You know, it is a terrific family event. It's a lot of fun, and it's just an enjoyable day. And if the weather is great, then it winds up being absolutely perfect.
2: We've been blessed. So
0: you have.
2: Let's knock on wood. It's been fantastic.
0: If someone wanted to find out more information about the event or what you guys do or how to donate, what should they do?
2: They should go to our website, cigarsforsoldiers.org or .com, whichever one you want to go to, but we are an organization, so a nonprofit org. So if they want to go to Cigars for Soldiers, the number 4, org. They can get all the information there. You can see us on Instagram, on Facebook. We're all over the place.
0: And the event is on the 18th at the Chicopee Portuguese American Club. It's $75, but you get the steak dinner, complimentary cigars, there's wine and whiskey tasting. There's all kinds of great stuff going on during the day.
2: You get an event t-shirt. But I would say, please, it's $75. We've never raised the price. It's been that since 2018, even though the prices keep going up for everything that we do. But we try to keep it affordable so that folks can come out and enjoy. Please buy them in advance. And I say that because when we run out, we're out. And I don't know if you recall, a couple of years ago, we had so many people come in at the door. We ran out of everything. We ran out of steaks. We had nothing left.
0: Yeah.
2: So we have to cap it. So we're capping the tickets. Please buy them in advance. If there are some left, which I doubt there will be, at the door, they're $10 more.
0: There you go. Cigars for Soldiers, cigars with a number 4, .org. Bernie St. George, great to see you. Can't wait to be out there next weekend.
2: Yeah. Can't wait to see you again. Gentlemen, thank you so much.
0: Got to be a blast. It's 8:57 with Bax and Nagel on Rock 102.
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1: Sunny and 60 today. It's 54 in downtown Springfield.
0: Yeah, you know, we mentioned this earlier this morning, but I think it bears repeating that the Mayflower Marathon this year is right around the corner. And this year, the need for help for the open pantry is greater than ever before. That's why the Mayflower Marathon Comedy Night on October 29th at the Armory at MGM Springfield is so important. This kicks off the entire Mayflower Marathon season. Emmy Award-winning comedian Paul Mercurio is our headliner. I'll be there hosting. You'll be there. Marty will be there. It's going to be a load of laughs. And, of course, all the ticket profits go directly to the Mayflower Marathon, which supports the Open Pantry, which do amazing work. But they need serious, serious help this year.
1: Serious help.
0: And, yeah.
1: We definitely need you to get your workplace together, get a collection going.

0: anything you can do to help, this is why we do this event. 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
1: So tickets are on sale now at rock102.com. It's the Mayflower Marathon Comedy Night, brought to you by Dave Minor Exterior Home Improvements, Aqua Pump, and Rock 102 Springfield's Classic Rock.
0: You know, we were once given a 6-point plan on how to improve this entire operation for that Mayflower Marathon.
1: Yes.
0: Which probably, now looking back, might have been the first plan to be run through AI.
1: Even though the technology at the time did not afford us the ability to use computerized...
0: It was around.
1: Computerize that intelligence.
0: AI is just going to be the death of us all, and too many people are using it and relying on it as its gospel. Here's a perfect example. McDonald's has made several attempts to deploy AI across its businesses over the past few years, and not all of them successfully. A recent extensive report sheds light on one area where the fast food giant has had a long and potentially lucrative history with machine learning and algorithms: dynamic pricing. Several sources, including store owners, recently explained to Reuters how McDonald's encourages and sometimes pressures restaurants to set prices according to an AI algorithm. The AI or the outlet also viewed screenshots of an AI pricing tool taken in August. The system aims to determine how much customers are willing to pay by reviewing data from millions of transactions across the fast food chain's nearly 14,000 restaurants, as well as prices from online menus at nearby rival chains such as Wendy's. The tool might warn a franchise owner that their restaurants are exhibiting medium sensitivity to prices based on local customers' willingness to pay. Although Wendy says that does not currently use AI to set prices, the chain got in trouble over plans to test the practice in 2024. For example, a company run McDonald's in Fresno, California, might sell Big Macs for $5.69, while another restaurant just 2 miles away will charge $6.89, 21% more.
1: And that is totally dependent on what time of day you go.
0: Yeah, so it makes you kind of wonder, how much are people struggling as far as business owners go, going, we can't afford to lower our prices, but I think maybe you could.
1: And we can afford to have you raise your prices?
0: And raise your prices not even in uniformity. You're raising, I mean, I guess maybe, you know, a California restaurant versus a Texas restaurant, you probably would have a price difference because of access to fuel, how much fuel cost, whatever the deal is.
1: Well, you know, the maddening part of it is, as the consumer, you're not going to be entitled to know which restaurants are charging you more, because you can't be at two places at the same time. So how would you know, unless you're going there every single day, that you're either getting a break or you're getting jacked?
0: It's not good.
1: No.
0: None of this AI stuff is good for anybody.
1: Surge pricing for anything is trash. To have it modified or dealt with through AI makes it even worse. Because there's actually no human, there's no humanity involved in this. If I can't afford a hamburger at $5.50 at one location, I'm certainly not going to be able to enjoy it at like $7 3 miles down the road.
0: Yeah, it's I can't even see using this as a tool anymore.
1: No,
0: as a positive thing. There's nothing positive about this technology other than it's creating all kinds of problems.
1: Yeah, and I don't see any of us handling it well to make it better.
0: Maybe we should put in, how much should we charge for a Mayflower Marathon Comedy Night?
1: About the same as we're charging anyway.
0: $500 a ticket?
1: I don't think that's going to work.
0: Marty Caproni is totally worth it. We judged the price from the $20 dinner and a comedy show that's not happening that night and said, hey, you know what? Demand is greater in Springfield. We could charge $500 a ticket.
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0: Rock 102 Springfield's Classic Rock. It is going to be a pretty nice day today. Sunny, a high of 61. Tonight, clear, low of 35. Tomorrow, maybe a little bit nicer. Sunny with a high of 69. It's 50 degrees right now in downtown Springfield. 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This week, my guest, John Andrew Frederick from the band The Black Watch. This is the band that just released their 27th album, The Fuzzy End of the Lollipop. It's getting great reviews. 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
1: Somehow you still care about what's happening in Hollywood. So from Tinseltown, 3,000 miles away, it's Steve Nagel's Hollywood Trash.
2: Televangelist Jim Baker, who rose to national prominence in the 1970s and 80s before stepping down from his ministry amid scandal, has died. He was 86.
0: I did not realize he was still alive.
2: Yeah, I thought he had passed a while ago, but that was Tammy Faye who died.
0: That's right.
2: Years ago.
0: And he decided to hang on just a little bit longer.
2: For 66 years, Jim gave his life to preaching the gospel of Jesus Christ. He was a pioneer of a Christian television, but to me, he was my husband, my best friend, and the man I was honored to walk beside through so many seasons of life and ministry. And she left out the part where they were taking money out of people's pockets. Because he, you know, after that whole scandal thing, he came back. He was on with Pat Robertson on the Christian Network, and then built up a whole nother little empire, stealing money from people who
0: it's tithing,
2: believed that
0: Steve.
2: He was. Yeah, no, it was stealing money. He was
0: no, it's tithing for Jesus.
2: Well, I'm pretty sure he was scamming at least a few people who believed that, you know, by giving him money, they would be healed by Jesus.
0: Look at the way he used to preach to Jessica Hahn.
2: Well,
0: he had her on her knees praying forever.
2: I was going to say she was the one that was praying to him.
0: Yes. In fact, she took the Lord's name many times.
2: But,
0: oh, God. Oh, Jesus. Now what?
2: Yeah. The couple hosted the PTL Club, one of the best known Christian TV programs of its time. Messner, this was the wife, who divorced. Messner was Tammy Faye. She divorced Baker in the 90s and then later remarried and then died in 2007. So it's been a while. It's been 20 years since she died. Baker resigned from the PTO ministry in 1987 amid a financial and sex scandal involving Jessica Hahn, who he paid

0: keep quiet. She wasn't so quiet about that. She was, I believe, wasn't Sam Kinison had her in the Wild Thing video?
1: When Jessica Hahn was introduced with the idea of a gag order, yeah. I think she was confused.
0: I think that kind of play, that was like the joke of the day back then.
1: Yes.
0: Was Jessica Hahn's gag order. Praise the Lord.
2: Oh, boy.
0: Praise the Lord. Let's see. Production on the Batman Part 2 has been temporarily shut down while director Matt Reeves steps away to deal with a family matter. DC Studios isn't giving any details, only saying Matt has the full support of DC Studios and we look forward to continuing the journey soon. The movie finally began filming in London in June after multiple delays when Reeves and co-writer Matt Tomlin worked on the script. Robert Pattinson returns as Batman and Scarlett Johansson and Sebastian Stan joining the franchise. The first Batman made $773 million worldwide and launched the Colin Farrell spinoff, The Penguin. Still scheduled for February 18th of 2028, nearly 6 full years after the first movie hit theaters in March of 2022. So it better be good, huh?
1: I don't know what I'm going to do if it's terrible.
0: Carson Daly is going back to the actual Times Square studio where he hosted TRL for the new TRL reunion special.
1: How exciting is this?
0: Daly taped a special there last week, returning to the studio that became famous for its huge windows overlooking Times Square and crowds of fans outside. Surprisingly, MTV isn't making it. The reunion is being produced for Roku and is expected to air sometime in 2027. They can't even produce their own history of their own music video TV show.
1: They can't even correctly identify their past relevance.
0: Daly, now 53, is producing alongside original TRL creator Tony DeSanto. You know, that was the show that kind of was like the beginning of the end for them because they wouldn't even show the full music videos because they had a finite number of minutes to show, you know, the top 10 or whatever of the day and of who was requesting things. And they would cut the songs down. Like if it was a 3-minute song, they'd cut it down to a minute and 45.
1: I not only didn't really understand all that, I've never really understood the 15 minutes that Carson Daly has been holding on to for the last 30 years.
0: Well, that's how he got his break. That was his big break.
1: No, I get that. I'm just, I never saw why he just kept hanging on, the appeal was.
0: I don't know, maybe because he's wholesome.
1: I guess.
0: I mean, if you're hosting, the appeal would be you could have put anybody in that position. And because so many young people wanted to see what the videos, what the top 10 videos of the day is, it's like you kind of get used to it.
1: I guess.
0: You know.
1: But once MTV goes off the air or stops playing music videos, he just kept on going. He had such mass appeal.
0: Yeah.
1: I never understood that.
0: You never understood that?
1: I just never understood the mystery and wonder behind Carson Daly.
0: Days of Our Lives and General Hospital actor Robert Kelker Kelly has died. He was 62.
1: Who did he play?
0: He was like the fill-in Bo Brady. Like, he wasn't the actual Bo Brady. He was the fill-in guy.
1: So that would have been like 7 different people Bo Brady.
0: Bo Brady. Yeah, Bo Brady. Yeah, he appeared as Bo Brady for 3 years.
1: Gotcha.
0: But he looked kind of like whoever that other guy. What's the other guy's name?
1: Peter Reichert?
0: Peter. I just remember something. Peter, yeah. So he was, starred opposite of, what's her name? Christian Alfonso and Lisa Rinna.
1: Wow.
0: Lisa Rinna, she's doing pretty well for herself these days.
1: I guess.
0: She's got all those videos with the Botox lips stuff.
1: She's got at least enough for the collagen.
0: She had those Botox lips back in the 90s.
1: See, no, I thought those were natural.
0: You thought so?
1: It's always seemed natural.
0: I guess I didn't realize what plastic surgery was. Kim Kardashian said she needed to heal before dating again.
1: Really?
0: Mm-hmm.
1: Well, she must have had something to say.
0: Oh, my God, the last time I needed to heal was after Ray J tongue-played the clam fiddle.

0: until I exploded like a seafood restaurant inside of a laundromat, and that sex tape you can purchase on YouPorn for $39.95.
1: Caitlin?
2: Well, I never got that down and dirty with your mother, Chris Kim, but one's Butterbean the Love Muffin. You like butter beans?
1: I love butter beans.
2: I opened the barn and let the livestock roam to feed off the midnight meatloaf.
1: What are you trying to say?
2: What I'm trying to say is by the time we were done, she was sweating like a canned ham left out on the dashboard of a Maserati in the Vegas sun. It's a Krakus, I believe.
1: Yes.
2: Kind of ham.
1: Right.
2: You ever have a Krakus canned ham?
1: I have.
2: And that is your Hollywood trash on Rock 102.
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0: Rock 102, Springfield's Classic Rock. Well, there you go. The show is now over.
1: There you go. And we'll have another show tomorrow with some guy named Marty Caproni might be in here.
0: I'm not aware of what he does or who he is.
1: He's just a guy. He's got something about $20 and a comedy show and dinner to go along with it.
0: Well, I'll believe it. I'll believe it when I see it.
1: There you go.
0: I will tell you that Gene Cassidy from the Big E will be in it here tomorrow also. We're going to talk about a little wrap-up of what just happened over the last 17 days.
1: Yeah, well, we'll do it mass lifestyle. What the hell is wrong with you over there at the Big E?
0: No, I don't think it's going to go quite that way.
1: Between you and the Thunderbirds, which one of you is more disappointing?
0: It's the mass live airing of grievances.
1: Well, they were treated badly by people throughout their lives, and they're just taking it out on everybody else.
0: 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And also, Matthew will have the Daily Wrap-Up video coming up in just a little bit, too.
1: There you go.
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13: 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We think with all that Chisholm being tossed around, there would be a lot more slipping of the fingers, you know what I mean?
14: 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In the upper 30s, you'll have to watch out. There could be some frigid Chisholm on the field.
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0: Rock 102, Springfield's classic rock. I'm Jess, and an 80-year-old smashed a record this year. He tried his hand at vegetable growing, and he got a pumpkin that weighed 2,598 pounds. So 80-year-old Woody Lancaster won the all-New England Giant Pumpkin Weigh-Off at Topsfield Fair in Massachusetts. It went down as the largest pumpkin ever grown in the state.
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9: Here's your Western Mass News First Alert forecast.
10: Cool day on the way. It's mainly sunny with highs between 54 and 62. Winds gusting to 20 miles per hour at times, adding a little bit more of a chill to the air. Sweater weather for sure today. Tonight we're mostly clear. Winds go calm and temperatures free fall, so it gets frosty. Many of us range between 30 and 36. In fact, frost advisories are up for Hamden, Hampshire, and Franklin counties. Tomorrow we're back to sunshine with highs between 64 and 70. With your Western Mass News First Alert forecast, I'm meteorologist Liam Murphy.
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0: some Zeppelin and Rock 102, Springfield's classic rock. I'm Jess, and yeah, we've got tickets for you for New England Patriots taking on New York. 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
2: Wow.
1: Springfield dropped 21 spots from the previous ranking, falling from number 67 in 2024 to number 88 this year. Springfield wasn't the only Massachusetts city included. Boston ranked number 12 and Worcester number 52. Oh,
2: Boston is the friendliest town ever.
1: So is Worcester at number 52.
2: I'll give them that. And I will also say, it is a very friendly town. Why, just the other day, I was being held up by gunpoint, and a gentleman said, could I please have your wallet? And I thought, you know what, that shows an extraordinary amount of gratitude and politeness.
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Rock 102, Springfield's classic rock, and Queen and Adam Lambert have been off the road since early 2024, and Brian May says they're unlikely to ever return. Here is Queen.

0: Rock 102, Springfield's Classic Rock. I'm Jess, and coming up the end of this month, we have got our Mayflower Marathon Comedy Night with Nagel. Also, Marty Caproni. Bax is the host for the night, and Paul Mercurio headlining. 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
14: Here's your Western Mass News First Alert forecast.
15: Cool day on the way. It's mainly sunny with highs between 54 and 62. Winds gusting to 20 miles per hour at times, adding a little bit more of a chill to the air. Sweater weather for sure today. Tonight, we're mostly clear. Winds go calm and temperatures free fall, so it gets frosty.

0: 50. Many of us range between 30 and 36. In fact, frost advisories are up for Hamden, Hampshire, and Franklin counties. Tomorrow, we're back to sunshine with highs between 64 and 70. With your Western Mass News First Alert forecast, I'm meteorologist Liam Murphy.
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cruising on 91, the Pike, or the back roads of the Pioneer Valley. 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

0: Rock 102, Springfield's classic rock. I'm Jess. 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

0: 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I'm Jess, and if you want to take in an upcoming Thunderbirds game, make sure you're listening on Thursday. 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
8: It's mainly sunny with highs between 54 and 62. Winds gusting to 20 miles per hour at times adds more of a chill to the air. Tonight it's mostly clear, winds go calm, and temperatures free fall, so it gets frosty. Many of us range between 30 and 36. Frost advisories are up for Hamden, Hampshire, and Franklin counties. Tomorrow we're then back to sunshine with highs between 64 and 70. Thursday it's mostly sunny and milder, highs between 68 and 74. With your Western Mass News First Alert forecast, I'm meteorologist Liam Murphy.
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0: Rock 102, Springfield's Classic Rock. I'm Jess. I've got some rock history and birthdays for today, October 6th. Happy birthday to Kevin Cronin from REO Speedwagon, turning 75. This day in 1977, Aerosmith released their first single and title track from their fifth studio album, Draw the Line. And some big news from Aerosmith, they're back for a couple of shows. This day in 1992, REM released their eighth album, Automatic for the People. And this day in 2020, we lost Eddie Van Halen.
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1: Here's your Western Mass News First Alert forecast.
2: It's mainly sunny with highs between 54 and 62. Winds gusting to 20 miles per hour at times adds more of a chill to the air. Tonight it's mostly clear, winds go calm, and temperatures free fall, so it gets frosty. Many of us range between 30 and 36. Frost advisories are up for Hamden, Hampshire, and Franklin counties. Tomorrow we're then back to sunshine with highs between 64 and 70. Thursday it's mostly sunny and milder, highs between 68 and 74. With your Western Mass News First Alert forecast, I'm meteorologist Liam Murphy.
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Rock 102, Springfield's Classic Rock 208. I'm Pat Kelly. Nice to be hanging out with you today on this crisp autumn day. This hour of music brought to you by Freedom Credit Union. Freedom is yours. This Thursday, your chance to win a four-pack of tickets to Saturday night's home opener at the Thunderdome. I'll tell you how. Rock 102, Springfield's Classic Rock.

0: Rock 102, Springfield's classic rock. Just about quarter after two. I'm Pat Kelly. Thanks for hanging out this afternoon. A beautiful day today. It's going to get noticeably nicer tomorrow and sunshine all week with temperatures hovering right around 70 degrees. I'll take that in early October. Speaking of which, as we head into the fall, keep your eyes open for the woolly bear caterpillars, okay? Thunderbirds Thursday this Thursday. Like a lot of things in life, there's an upside and a downside. On Thursday, you'll have a chance to win four hats, four koozies, a Thunderbirds bag, and four tickets to Saturday's home opener at the Thunderdome as the Birds face the Laval Rocket. The downside is you've got to take Bax and Nagel along at around 7:45, and for that, we apologize. It's a Thunderbirds Thursday, this Thursday on Rock 102.
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It's 2:30. I'm Pat Kelly. Thanks for listening. Spread the word. The crossword bandit is in custody. The story and a sound clip to go with it coming up. What a dog. What a doggy. If you hear Pat Kelly anywhere in this song, awesome. It's working. 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
1: Rock 102, Springfield's classic rock, just about 20 till 3. Coming up, details on how you could score a $102 gas card. But first, the crossword bandit has been caught. This guy would go into bars, order some beers, and then leave without paying for them. His trademark was that he'd leave a crossword behind so that the bartenders would assume that he was coming back. Here are the bartenders to talk about it.
2: Got up, said he's heading to the restroom, and never saw him again. But there is his crossword puzzle book that he always leaves at the bar.
3: He looked over at me and goes, "Oh my God, that's the guy." And he's sitting right over here. And I was like, "Oh my God, it is him. Like, that's so crazy." Left half the beer, so I kept thinking, well, he's coming back. That's why I didn't look for him for a good amount of time. Because I was like, oh, he's in the bathroom or he's outside. I was like, oh, good part of the scam.
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23: Here's your Western Mass News First Alert forecast.
24: It's mainly sunny with highs between 54 and 62. Winds gusting to 20 miles per hour at times adds more of a chill to the air. Tonight it's mostly clear, winds go calm, and temperatures free fall, so it gets frosty. Many of us range between 30 and 36. Frost advisories are up for Hamden, Hampshire, and Franklin counties. Tomorrow we're then back to sunshine with highs between 64 and 70. Thursday it's mostly sunny and milder, highs between 68 and 74. With your Western Mass News First Alert forecast, I'm meteorologist Liam Murphy.
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2: 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Coming up on 308, I'm Pat Kelly. Thank you for listening. National What Day coming up. Today we celebrate something that's very tasty and can be messy. 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

0: 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It's 318. I'm Pat Kelly. Thanks for hanging out. Brewmaster Bruno at Drunken Rabbit Brewing is about to release what I would call the perfect fall beer. 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Tuesdays mean bingo. 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They've got an exceptional beer list, and the food is on point. Log on to rabbit.beer. Today is the 6th of October, 2026. It's National Taco Day. Dress up like a $1 million trooper. Okay, now wait a minute. It's not like that. Super duper. Come, let's mix where Rockefellers walk with sticks. Got our wires crossed here. It's not National the Band Taco Day, okay?
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0: Excuse, are you okay?
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0: Wait, did you just say when you took a bite out of your taco?
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0: Well, isn't that a nice way to try to stereotype?
8: No, I was actually eating a taco from Taco
0: Okay.

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I'm Pat Kelly. 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
9: Tonight it's mostly clear, winds go calm, and temperatures free fall, so it gets frosty. Many of us range between 30 and 36. Frost advisories are up for Hamden, Hampshire, and Franklin counties. Tomorrow we're then back to sunshine with highs between 64 and 70. Thursday it's mostly sunny and milder, highs between 68 and 74. With your Western Mass News First Alert Forecast, I'm meteorologist Liam Murphy.
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Coming up on 407, I'm Pat Kelly. Thanks for hanging out this afternoon. 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

0: 102 Springfield's Classic Rock. That's for you if you're busting your butt today. Coming up on 420, I'm Pat Kelly. Thanks for hanging out. I'm suddenly in a very, very good mood. I just scored my super sweet Springfield Thunderbirds oven mitt. Keep your eyes open for these and join us on the Mayflower Marathon night at the Thunderdome. We'll be giving these out complimentary. Keep your ears peeled. That's going to happen in November. Coming up, the Mayflower Marathon Comedy Night, returning to the Armory at MGM Springfield Thursday night, October 29. It's a great lineup. Paul Mercurio is going to headline. Steve Nagel's going to be there. Marty Caproni will be there as well. Back's going to be hosting the event for the evening. It's always a lot of fun. 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Who doesn't love a night of laughs to make a difference? 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
9: Well, the forecast calls for today's Bills-Patriots rematch here in December. In the upper 30s, you'll have to watch out. 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

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We're coming into week 5, so if you're just starting on the pool, your chances of winning the grand prize are very slight. But we do have a great weekly prize to dish out. And I'll detail all of it for you coming up on Rock 102.

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0: 102 Springfield's classic rock from Ghost in the Machine. The silent meditation portion of that song brought to you by Pat Kelly. Looking forward to week 5 in the NFL. Tampa Bay heads to face your Dallas Cowboys. 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
6: Tonight it's mostly clear, winds go calm, and temperatures free fall, so it gets frosty. Many of us range between 30 and 36. Frost advisories are up for Hamden, Hampshire, and Franklin counties. Tomorrow we're then back to sunshine with highs between 64 and 70. Thursday it's mostly sunny and milder, highs between 68 and 74. With your Western Mass News First Alert forecast, I'm meteorologist Liam Murphy.
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I'm Pat Kelly. Thanks for hanging out this afternoon. 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By the way, it's all sunshine. We'll be hitting 80, close to it, on Thursday. 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

0: Rock 102, Springfield's classic rock. Another beautiful day in the neighborhood tomorrow. Lots of sunshine, mid-60s, and we're up near 80 by Thursday, in case you have a couple of personal days lying around. This coming Thursday is going to be a big day, speaking of which, and I'm not talking about the kicking off week 5 with the Dallas Cowboys at home taking on the Bucks. I'm talking about Thunderbirds Thursday. Take Backs and Nagel along at around 7:45. They'll give you a chance to win a prize pack that includes 4 hats, 4 koozies, a Thunderbirds bag, and 4 tickets to the home opener this Saturday night. It could all be yours. Take them along around 7:45, a Thunderbirds Thursday on Rock 102. On this National Taco Day, some taco comedy comedy coming up. Easy for me to say. But first, let's get you up to date.
1: This is not headline news. It's National Taco Day, which in 2024 was moved to the first Tuesday of October, so it would always be Taco Tuesday. Because in America, we like to prioritize important things. Peacock is getting a show based on Fast and Furious because its subscriber growth has been slow and apathetic. A researcher at a Russian plague laboratory has died of a mysterious infection. So the next time you think your job is the worst in the world, remind yourself you're not a researcher at a Russian plague laboratory. And a man in Hungary has the world's largest collection of cans. Unlike the Kardashians, who amassed a collection of the world's largest cans. This is not headline news.
2: Sometimes people can't tell what ethnicity I am. One guy said to me, "Why don't you go back to making tacos?" I was like, "I'm Indian." The guy was like, "I don't care. Your break was over half an hour ago." People find out, they'll grill me. They'll be like, "Hey, what's the biggest export of India?" "I don't know. I went to school in America." They're like, "Oh, all right, well, what's the biggest export of America?" "I don't know. I just told you I went to school in America."
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1: Wow.
0: Springfield dropped 21 spots from the previous ranking, falling from number 67 in 2024 to number 88 this year. Springfield wasn't the only Massachusetts city included. Boston ranked number 12 and Worcester number 52.
1: Oh, Boston is the friendliest town ever.
0: So is Worcester at number 52.
1: I'll give them that. And I will also say it is a very friendly town. Why, just the other day, I was being held up by gunpoint. And a gentleman said, could I please have your wallet? And I thought, you know what? That shows an extraordinary amount of gratitude and politeness.
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Let me ask you a stupid question. How would you like to win a pair of tickets to see New England football? Coming up, I'll tell you how. 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

0: 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Oh, son of a baby, son of a baby. They get a mouthful of soap if they grew up in Pat Kelly's house. We've teamed up with Aquapump, giving you a chance to win a pair of tickets to see New England take on New York in Foxborough, October 18. 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
8: Tonight it's mostly clear, winds go calm, and temperatures free fall, so it gets frosty. Many of us range between 30 and 36. Frost advisories are up for Hamden, Hampshire, and Franklin counties. Tomorrow we're then back to sunshine with highs between 64 and 70. Thursday it's mostly sunny and milder, highs between 68 and 74. With your Western Mass News First Alert Forecast, I'm meteorologist Liam Murphy.
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I'm Pat Kelly. 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

0: Rock 102 Springfield's Classic Rock. When that song first came out, I was in my mom's car at the time, and I thought they were saying Man on the Run, like we had some sort of fugitive situation going on. That's Band on the Run, for the record. 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

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I am shocked that there are still tickets available for Mayflower Marathon Comedy Night. A great night of laughs to benefit a great cause. 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

0: Rock 102 Springfield's classic rock. The Mayflower Marathon on the horizon the 3 days before Thanksgiving. Mayflower Marathon Comedy Night is coming up the end of this month, October 29th, the Armory at MGM Springfield to benefit the Open Pantry of Springfield. Paul Mercurio headlining, Steve Nagel, Marty Caproni. Bax is going to serve as the host for the evening. This is always a very fun and funny show. And we're making a difference laughing. I love it. 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All ticket profits donated to the Mayflower Marathon. Mayflower Marathon Comedy Night is powered by Dave Minor Exterior Home Improvements, Aquapump, and Rock 102, Springfield's Classic Rock. Maddie's stepping in to take you to the rest of your Tuesday night. I won't ruin it for you, but a beautiful day tomorrow. Sunny and mid-60s. It gets better as we head toward the weekend. Thanks for listening. I've got to be Pat Kelly somewhere else.
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19: Boy. Tell me that isn't the dumbest show ever created.
20: Tell those freaks that the show's over.
21: What? Over? Did you say over? Nothing is over until we decide it is. Was it over when the Germans bombed Pearl Harbor? Hell no!
22: Germans? Forget it, he's rolling.
21: And it ain't over now. Because when the going gets tough, the toughs get going. Who's with me? Let's go. Come on.
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24: 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All right. Just make us be brave and make us play nice. 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
10: Here's your Western Mass News First Alert forecast.
11: Tonight it's mostly clear, winds go calm, and temperatures free fall, so it gets frosty. Many of us range between 30 and 36. Frost advisories are up for Hamden, Hampshire, and Franklin counties. Tomorrow we're then back to sunshine with highs between 64 and 70. Thursday it's mostly sunny and milder, highs between 68 and 74. With your Western Mass News First Alert forecast, I'm meteorologist Liam Murphy.
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Rock 102 Springfield's Classic Rock. It's Matthew James hanging out with you till midnight, and I am feeling the post-Big E blues. I feel like I gave it my all. I went over there like 13 of the 17 days, and now there's a giant hole in my life, and nothing will replace it until next year's Big E. No, wait. Probably WrestleMania. And then I'll be bummed about WrestleMania being over. And then the summer. And then I'll be bummed about summer being over. And then next year's Big E. Oh, boy.

0: talked with Nate Costa of the Springfield Thunderbirds today on Bax and Nagel, and we went over a lot of cool stuff. Mostly this Saturday, you can hang out with the Rock 102 Road Crew and the Springfield Thunderbirds for the 2026-2027 season opener at the Mass Mutual Center against the Laval Rockets. We'll be at the Landing out front there, that amazing communal space for the Community Bank, a pregame block party from 3 to 5, then we'll be inside drinking away. Well, I will. I don't know. I can't speak for the rest of Rock 102. Am I the only one that drinks here? No, Pat Kelly. Pat Kelly drinks. Me and Pat Kelly drink it away. Rock 102 at the Springfield Thunderbirds. This season, it all goes down.
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This next one originally sounded nothing like the song we know and love, Rock 102. Mick Jagger originally wrote it as a slow folk-style song, but in the studio, the Stones kept messing with it. Eventually, they came with this samba rhythm and added the famous woo-woo, woo-woo on Rock 102.

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John Fogerty got the idea for this one partly from President Eisenhower's grandson. 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David Eisenhower married Richard Nixon's daughter, Julie. To Fogerty, that represented the powerful families whose kids seemed protected. While everybody else was being sent off to Vietnam, his frustration became, "It ain't me, it ain't me, I ain't no senator's son." 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